0: Terry Donovan was married to Australian television actor, presenter and journalist Sue McIntosh. That was until 1972. They had a son, an actor and musician, Jason Donovan. And Donovan would raise Jason as a single parent until he married his second wife, Marlene Saunders, in November 81. And they also welcomed a son together. And Marlene Saunders became a vital figure in the Donovan family, though she and Terence eventually separated after quite a few years of marriage. However, she remained a deeply cherished stepmother and a guiding figure, of course, to Jason Donovan. Australian actor Terence Donovan, Terry to his friends, has died aged 90. And Terry was a major part of the building blocks of Australian film and television, and we will miss him. There is no doubt about that.
1: Mm.
0: He's a well-loved, much-loved actor and very recognisable and certainly left his mark. We liked him a lot and I met him a couple of times over the years and he was very personable and sincere. And when someone shakes your hand and looks straight into your face and actually cares when, you know, you actually talk and listens, you know there's someone special there. So there we have it, Patrick. Terry
1: Wonderful.
0: Donovan.
1: Yeah, it's fantastic.
0: Freddie Cannon, and of course we did a postscript
1: yes.
0: to the great Bonnie Tyler.
1: Amazing. Well, we've had messages from Dave Graham Jr., always appreciating the information, and texts particularly about the cat from Margaret, Greg, and Evan sends in his best wishes as well. So that's terrific and
0: Thanks to all.
1: Yeah, yes.
0: Thanks to all, and I know it's sincere, and I know it's all well-intentioned, and we have a wonderful audience, and which, of course, we've been developing for so many years.
1: Yes, yes.
0: A lot of years when I think about it, but I never get tired of it.
1: No, well, that's clear by the effort that you put into it each week, Greg. It's appreciated by so many. Thank you.
0: We will take a look at Darren Hinch next week. He was a friend, and I was so sad watching the funeral yesterday and hearing all the tributes. And I've got many stories that weren't told yesterday about Darren. He was one of the greats. He was larger than life, and it was very hard to come to realization watching, you know, them carry the coffin out there, then knowing that Darren was in it, and you're thinking, God, how could that be? How could with this larger than life personality be gone?
1: Yes,
0: one of the greats, and really one of the greats. He interviewed me 5 times over the years.
1: Wow!
0: I always won because he didn't know what I was talking about. It was always in the context of 3D, and 3D is a technical subject, and he used to sit there biting his tongue because he didn't know anything about 3D, but I did, and I liked him a lot. You know, he was, as they say, the human headline, yes. And he had a massive ego, but boy, he carried it very, very well.
1: Yes.
0: I liked Darren Hinch.
1: Yeah.
0: So more of that next week.
1: Great. Well, you know, I hope Margaret will be here for Margaret's sake. But if not, I'll gladly step in. But in any case, Greg, it's been wonderful sharing these stories with you for the last few weeks. So thank you very, very much. And I look forward to hearing stories next week.
0: Been great working with you, Patrick. I do appreciate your caring and your efforts, and particularly the presentation. I mean, I love you putting the the theme on the end, and and you know, your presentation, just wonderful.
1: Thank you. Thank you very much. Okay, Greg, till next week, we'll have a terrific week.
0: Look forward to it, Patrick.
1: Thank you. Bye-bye. Bye.

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8: And that was Greg Lynch that we just had with all of the Hollywood news and local news from Melbourne with stories of Terry Donovan. He'll be back next week with stories of Darren Hinch, and maybe he'll be talking with Margaret. But this week, it's Patrick Watt filling in for Margaret because Margaret's not here.

0: Is this winter making you feel cold and dreaming of summer?
1: Summertime, summertime, some, summertime, summertime, summertime, some, summertime, summertime, some, summertime, some, summertime, some, summertime, some, summertime, some, summertime, some, summertime, some, summertime, some, summertime, some, summertime, some, summertime, some, summertime, some, summertime, some, summertime, some, summertime, some, summertime, some, summertime, some, summertime, some, summertime, some, summertime, some, summertime, some, summertime, some, summertime, some, summertime, some, summertime, some, summertime, some, summertime, some, summertime, some, summertime, some, summertime, some, summertime, some, summertime, some, summertime, some, summertime, some, summertime, some, summertime, some, summertime, some, summertime, some, summertime, some, summertime, some, summertime, some, summertime, some, summertime, some, summertime, some, summertime, some, summertime, some, summertime, some, summertime, some, summertime, some, summertime, some, summertime, some, summertime, some, summertime, some, summertime, some, summertime, some, summertime, some, summertime, some, summertime, some, summ

0: It's summertime. 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
0: Yes, and so I think you may have picked up on my theme already. Summer, in the middle of winter, I'm looking for summer songs. I've only got two to go. So if you've got any suggestions for summer songs, please, please send them to me. Text me on 0456 965 965. That number again, 0456 965 965, and I'll play your summer songs. I also want to know if you're getting excited about the Commonwealth Games. I know Frank Hayes is, and so is Evan, and I wonder what it is that Evan will be, if he could compete for Australia at the Commonwealth Games, what it would be. I might get him in the studio and ask him in a little while what event he will be representing Australia in at the Commonwealth Games. So if you're getting excited about the Commonwealth Games, please let me know. But also, I need your summer songs. I've only got two to go. And this one's one of the big ones, Don Henley. I hope. Well, it would be if Don Henley actually came into the building. Don Henley.

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1: You ever heard of a polyp? Sounds like a rare species of toad. Actually, it's a lump that grows inside me, your bowel. Look, I'm pretty sure if you had a strange lump growing on your forehead, you might get it looked at, right? But when they're growing inside me, nothing, nada. And the polyps I get can lead to Australia's second deadliest cancer. So, until there's a way to make them grow on your face, it's up to you to get me looked at. Got it? Give a crap about your bowel at bowelcanceraustralia.org.
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There's a sound of summer, Sabrina Carpenter. And right now, with a bit more summer, the summer of '69, Bryan Adams.

That was Chappelle Roan and Good Luck, Babe. It was supposed to be a summary song, but Russell from Briar Hill has suggested Cliff Richard, of course. There's a

0: And guess who I've just found after? Hey, thanks. Thanks, Russell, for that suggestion of Cliff Richard's summer holiday. But look who I found lurking in the green room here at 96.5 Inner FM. It's Evan. Hello, Evan.
1: Hello, Patrick. How are you?
0: I'm terrific. And you're assisting Frank this morning. You've been doing this now for a little while, doing hit scene. Are you enjoying it?
1: I am, strangely enough.
0: And you bring a whole lot of assortment of things. We had you on this program a couple of weeks ago playing your bagpipes.
1: Yes.
0: And what else have you brought with you today?
1: A flute.
0: Have you? Oh, okay. I heard you talking about flautists. You were mentioning with Frank Ian Anderson. Frank loves a bit of Jethro Tull, doesn't he?
1: That's right. Yeah. But I brought it in particularly to practice a piece by from Cavalleria Rusticana.
0: Oh,
1: the theme. I'm going to practice that for a concert our choir is putting on.
0: Fantastic. Mm. What's your choir?
1: Singularity of Upway.
0: Okay. Do they ever sing any country and western songs?
1: Sadly, they don't.
0: Because you could then call it Giddy Upway.
1: Yes, yes. It's got a catchy sort of term of phrase, hasn't it?
0: Yes. Do you perform at the – there's a magnificent theatre in Upway. We were talking about the Montrose Hall, you and I, via text the other day. You said you saw Vince Jones at Montrose Hall.
1: Mm.
0: But the magnificent theatre in Upway, it slipped out of my mind. It'll come to me. Burringer.
1: Oh yes. Oh, that's a great venue.
0: Yes.
1: Yeah.
0: Incredible venue and gallery space. And
1: yes.
0: Yes.
1: Fantastic. They did it up recently.
0: Yes.
1: Ross Wilson and the Peaceniks were there. I saw them there.
0: Okay.
1: They were great. And Katie Noonan was there.
0: I've seen Katie perform there too.
1: Yeah, you may have seen me backing her up.
0: Ah. It was a few years ago now. It was before the Renault.
1: Oh, okay.
0: Yeah.
1: Yep. Yeah, so I brought my flute in and I'm practicing that little spot for our September springtime concert. I've got the bagpipes in the car. I'll go and get them presently. I use this time at the studio productively.
0: Who's your favourite flautist? I ask this because yesterday I was watching a replay of Spicks and Specks and they had Jane Rutter on. Do you remember? Is it Jane Rutter?
1: Yeah, she's... Yeah.
0: You know, is the glamour girl of the flute.
1: Yes.
0: And she was playing a duet with one of the guys from the Scared Weird Little Guys.
1: Yeah.
0: And he was playing a slide whistle. But it was a lolly one that you can suck on. And I think changed the pitch by how much you ingest.
1: Yes, yes. I've been called that before, a suck.
0: Not at the flute, though.
1: Oh, no, I mean, you got to stick with something for a while until you get proficient at it.
0: Yes, you do.
1: Yeah, but the one person that comes to mind is Emmanuel Pahoud. There's others there. There's the Irish flautist.
0: Galway?
1: Yes.
0: Yes.
1: Sir Galway, to you. There's a rough...
0: Or the Italian flautist Sergio Galway.
1: Oh.
0: No, sorry, no, I'm making that up.
1: You're having me on. You're having a lend of me,
0: I am,
1: Patrick.
0: Sorry.
1: Gladly so. But, yeah, I mean, I'm here to use the time at the station helping Frank and
0: that's
1: practicing
0: great.
1: In between chats.
0: Yes.
1: Mm.
0: So, no, looking forward to his music. But I did ask you, Evan, for a summer song. Do you have a favourite? Or it's a suggestion?
1: I have a suggestion.
0: Yes.
1: One that immediately came to the forefront of my consciousness this morning. And that is a song by the late, great Billy Thorpe called It's Almost Summer.
0: Okay. Well, that seems apt for me because most people I know think that I'm at summer. Oh, no, crazy. That was a Billy Thorpe song
1: I don't
0: too.
1: Think that.
0: Any final thoughts before I whisk you back to the Frank Hayes, home of Frank Hayes?
1: I hopefully with this song that we're going to play for everyone out there in Radio Land, that we will be able to dispel all the chills and winter colds.
0: I hope so. That's the aim of it. Thanks so much, Evan.
1: Pleasure.

0: the magnificent and wonderful Billy Thorpe, and that was brought to you by Evan. And now, courtesy of Frank Hayes, turn your mic on, Frank, and we'll tell me why you chose this song, Frank, as he adjusts the microphone. Am I getting you?
1: How about that?
0: Yeah, there you are.
1: All right.
0: Hello.
1: All systems go?
0: Yes.
1: Morning to you.
0: Morning, Frank. Great to see you.
1: And to you.
0: So I've got the Nancy Sinatra version. What's the song that you wanted?
1: Yeah, Summer Wine.
0: Yeah, good.
1: Nancy Sinatra, Lee Hazelwood.
0: Yes.
1: And that great duo and put out some really good songs back in the day.
0: Yes. So I look forward to playing that. And she made the wine be with her boots because she did a bit of stomping with her boots that were made for walking to squash the grapes to make the summer wine.
1: I wish she had to take them off.
0: I'd hope so.
1: Yeah. No, it's just one of those good time songs.
0: It's and, a great song.
1: Gives you that nice, warm, fuzzy feeling.
0: And what can we look forward to on your program, Hit Scene, this morning, Frank?
1: Oh, just another array of all those great old songs from yesteryear. We got a band called The Penguins with a track called Hey Senorita.
0: Oh.
1: And the first time I ever heard that was by our own Daddy Cool.
0: Oh, right.
1: Yeah, because Ross Wilson was into a lot of that great American doo-wop stuff, and that's where Daddy Cool sort of, where he got the idea for it.
0: Fantastic.
1: Yeah, so bits and pieces of everything. Our Stones track, our Beatles track, American band called Bulldog.
0: I'm listening, Frank, to the new Stones album. Have you listened to it much?
1: No, I haven't. I heard one track off it, but I haven't been able to get out and buy it because I'm a huge Stones fan. And
0: I really like it. I really, really like it. It's great. A lot of the songs sound a little bit similar to previous tracks that they've done.
1: Oh, that's quite possible too.
0: Which is great. And I wouldn't apologise for that. But Jagger sounds amazing, and the whole production is brilliant. I mean, their previous album was very bluesy, hard rock and fantastic too, but this one really is the best of what they do.
1: I think that's what they do best, is that blues stuff. I mean, that's what attracted me to them in the early days.
0: Yeah.
1: And, you know, why mess with something that works?
0: Exactly. Exactly.
1: Because some of their albums down through the years haven't inspired me.
0: No.
1: They've been a bit mundane as such, but, you know, you've got to experiment, I guess, and try and change the sound and so you don't become typecast.
0: Yes. Well, I hope you can get your hands on Foreign Tongues because it's a great album. I really do recommend it.
1: Yes. Yeah, just got to be able to get out to the shop and acquire a copy.
0: Yeah. Here's Summer Wine, Frank. Thanks so much. And we look forward to you coming up at 11 o'clock.
1: Thank you. Cheers to that.
0: Thanks, Frank.

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9: Well, that's it. That's my time up for this filling in for Margaret on Tuesday mornings. It's been a great pleasure to do it, and I'd be happy to step back in if Margaret needs me to. But hopefully, fingers crossed that Margaret will be back next week for Tuesday Magazine and also for the Wednesday program. But Tuesday with Greg Lynch. Thanks to Evan and Frank Hayes for your little cooperation and help with my summer songs this morning. I hope everyone has a great week. I'll see you next Monday night on Hernando's Hideaway with Uncle Max. Here's Frank.
10: Good morning and welcome to Hit Zone. Frank Hayes, would you once again take you through to one today? And I've got another assortment of some great songs from years gone by for you, which I'll tell you all about shortly. But before we do, big thank you to Patrick and, of course, Greg for another jam-packed show. And if you like that, then tune in again next Tuesday morning around 9 o'clock for more of the same. All right, on today's show, we have a one-hit wonder from a bloke called Hines. Have American outfit the Penguins, some Herman's Hermits, our Stones track for the week, our Beatles track for the week, Melbourne outfit the group and one of their last recordings, some Tony Joe White, some Copper Wine, Backman Turner Overdrive, Santana, and as per usual, whatever else we can fit in between now and one today. But to get things underway this morning, an American doo-wop band called the Del Vikings at 11:01 on Inner FM.

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6: 11:09 on Inner FM, and opening the show this morning, American doo-wop band from 50s, the Del Vikings, and a track called Come Go With Me. I think that may have been the original. Dion the Belmonts had a go at it, among others. And one of their members, Chuck Jackson, tomorrow, I think it's the anniversary's birth. He was born, where is it, the 22nd of July, 1937. Second one in there, another American doo-wop band, the Penguins, and the original of Hey Senorita, which of course was covered by our own Daddy Cool, and one of their members, lead vocalist on that, Cleveland Duncan, anniversary of his birth in a couple of days' time, July the 23rd, 1935, and the third one in there, Britt Hines, real name Hines Burt, and probably his best remembered tune, Just Like Eddie. And Hines is having a birthday in a few days' time, 3 days' time. He was born July the 24th, 1942, and he first came to prominence in the Tornadoes, I think, and he was Britain's first peroxide blonde pop star. So there you are. 11:11, and that's a very good morning to you, young Evan.
7: Good morning, Frank. Good morning, listeners.
6: And how's your week been?
7: Oh, it's good.
6: Mm-hmm.
7: Good. I've been good.
6: Jam-packed, as always.
7: Yes.
6: Yes. Wouldn't expect anything less.
7: Yeah. Oh, I love it. I love what I do.
6: Yeah.
7: Which is basically studying music and how instruments work and what instruments can play the songs that I look at.
6: Yes. Yes. Mm. Yeah, it's a great hobby, isn't it?
7: It's wonderful. It keeps you lively and interested and positive and, you know, your mind active.
6: I was sad to hear this morning the loss of one of the veterans, Freddie Cannon.
7: Mm.
6: And that remind me of the first record I ever bought of Freddie was a 45. Mm. That's not a gun there, kiddies. That's a little slice of vinyl, a 7-inch. And was called If You Were a Rock and Roll Record.
7: Mm.
6: And I purchased it at Batman Record Bar in Bourke Street, Melbourne.
7: Mm.
6: And I got it for a good price because they used to, all the records that made the top 40 after they'd run their course as such, Batman used to put them out in a special box for a reduced price. So I picked it up for much cheaper than what you would if you paid full price for it, and I still have it there somewhere.
7: Mm. How many tracks would you get on a 45?
6: Two, one either side.
7: Oh, I see. Yeah, but played at 45?
6: Single, yeah.
7: Yeah, okay.
6: Yeah.
7: Did you look after your record, your prized possession?
6: I used to for a while, and then as we got a bit older and more friends came around, and we used to have bits of parties and the like in my garage and play a bit of pool and the like, and then they didn't get looked after, sadly, and I regret it to this day.
7: Like your stylus, did you look after it with a little brush?
6: I did, get the dust off it? That's one thing I did do, look after them, and they were a whole lot cheaper than they are these days, I can assure you. Worth your weight in gold now.
7: I've seen a record bar in Smith Street, because it's they're all up and down that street.
6: Yeah, been there for years and years, but they certainly know how to charge for vinyl and the like. Some of it, the prices are just totally obscene for mine.
7: Yeah, that's right. Yeah, you'd like our good friend and colleague Dave Graham Jr. He searches through op shops, finding records and swap meets.
6: I used to do all that when I was able to, and I miss it. It's good fun. It's just, you never know what you'll come across. That more often than not, it's a whole lot of rubbish, but occasionally you'll come across one you think, well, I haven't got this one, I'll have that, thank you. And used to get them for a fair price once, but seems that they all think that now that vinyl, every bit of vinyl is worth a mint, and it's not.
7: It's not.
6: No.
7: I mean, I got a pristine condition record vinyl in the free box waiting outside the op shop in Boronia.
6: Mm-hmm.
7: And, it was an old 50 years old record, but it was barely had a scratch on it.
6: And what was it called?
7: Oh, it's Bach's Organ Greats. But I tell you what, it's the cornerstone of Western music. And for my part, it's my most favourite album. And I play it all the time. Mm-hmm. And I look after it's gold to me. So I really, I've got kid gloves on it when I take it out of the dust sleeve and the cover and place it very carefully on the turntable. And so I'm very thankful that I found it.
6: Yeah, we've got to look after them because they, they're not like CDs, that they can stand a whole lot of punishment as such, but vinyl just has a far warmer sound to it for mine.
7: It does, doesn't it?
6: Yeah, and I'm from the old school that grew up collecting that sort of stuff. I still love it. It's terrific.
7: Yeah, as long as you don't store them in the car.
6: No, well, they're not meant to be put out there to get a suntan, and it doesn't help them.
7: No. But
6: what I've done with mine over the years is recorded them and put them on the hard drive on the computer so that I can put the vinyl away and it stays in its best possible condition. And if I want particular tracks off of albums and the like, I've got them all on the push of a button on the hard drive. And, they come up pretty good.
7: Yeah. Yeah, there's a convenience factor, isn't there?
6: Oh, that's it, yes. It's a nightmare trying to get through some of the stuff, having to ship boxes of them to get to others. And so much easier to just put them there and I've got them.
7: Yeah, true.
6: All right, 11:18, you're listening to Hit Zoom with Frank and Evan this morning, and we will push a button here for you.

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3: Indeed you are. It's 11:26 and opening that bracket, American Roy Hamilton and a track called To The One I Love. And Roy Hamilton, yesterday was the anniversary of his passing. He died back on the 20th of July 1969 from a stroke. He was born back in April of 1929 and he had a few hits in that time, and most of them are pretty good. Second one in there, our Beatles track for the week, I'm Happy Just to Dance With You, and from our Beatles diary for this week, July 20th, 1964. In the US, I'll Cry Instead, back with I'm Happy Just to Dance With You, was released on Capitol, catalogue number 5234, while And I Love Her, back with If I Fell, was released on Capitol 5235. The LP Something New was also released in the US on Capitol, catalogue number T/2108 in mono, and at Capitol ST/2108 in stereo. And of course, as we know, a lot of the stuff on the Beatles that was released in the US had different titles or different track listings on the albums, etc., because Something New, which was the title of the album, as far as I'm aware, was never issued out here. July 23, 1964, at the London Palladium, the Night of 100 Stars was held in aid of the Combined Theatrical Charities Appeal Council. The band were suspended from the ceiling to take part in a flying ballet sketch, and that would have been something. July 23, 1965, Help, back by I'm Down, was released in the UK on Parlophone, catalogue number R5305. July 24, 1965, Ringo paid £37,000 for a house named Sunny Heights in Weybridge, Surrey. July 23, 1968, the final version of Everybody's Got Something to Hide Except For Me and My Monkey was finished, and the Ivies were signed to the Apple label. Of course, the Ivies went on to become Badfinger. And the third track in the American girly group from early 60s, part of the Phil Spector Waller sound, the Ronettes, and the best part of Breaking Up. And one of their members, Estelle Bennett, tomorrow is the anniversary of her birth, born the 22nd of July 1941 and passed away back in February 2009. So what say you, Evan?
4: The other night I was going through the Searchers 60s group. Yes. And I thought, gee, they look and sound remarkably like the Beatles.
3: Mm.
4: And
3: you'd realise you'd Googled the wrong page.
4: I did. And I thought, what's the manager doing here? Wasn't he supposed to be supporting the Beatles as well? Which he did.
3: Yes.
4: And so their the Searchers hits dried up because Epstein was giving all his good stuff to the Beatles.
3: Mm-hmm.
4: But the Searchers kept on playing and playing until 2019.
3: That's right. It's huge.
4: I did. And I thought, what's the manager doing here? Wasn't he supposed to be supporting the Beatles as well? Which he did.
3: Yes.
4: And so their the Searchers hits dried up because Epstein was giving all his good stuff to the Beatles.

0: great band. They had a great many hits and put out some terrific stuff.
1: Yeah, it's all part of that genre of music called Merseybeat.
0: That's the one.
1: Yeah, with Mersey Boys.
0: Yeah,
1: Mersey Boys, the Liverpudlian sound.
0: That's them, Liverpudlians.
1: The Liverpudlians. I met a Liverpudlian at dance class, and he amazed me as much as I amazed him. I just thought, I'm sitting next to someone who came from that end of the world, and that, you know, I thought, oh, you know, it's pretty incredible.
0: Yeah, I was watching something yesterday, I think, on the Idiot Box when I was trying to find something worth watching, and it was actually to do with Liverpool.
1: Mm.
0: And it was interesting. I wanted to go there when I went over to Britain many years ago, but the people I was with had other ideas, and then we missed out entirely, which I wasn't happy about. But
1: I wonder if Roy Hamilton was tuned into the excitement of the moon landing this day in 69, but sadly he didn't. He didn't witness the landing.
0: No, he was a great singer. He was a Negro singer, but he. I got a feeling he may have been a Golden Gloves boxer who won a. I think it was him that in the early days before they got into the music scene. Yeah, yeah, great voice for mine. I like his stuff.
1: Indeed.
0: Yeah.
1: And as far as Badfinger goes, the Ivies, who became Badfinger.
0: That's right.
1: I almost gave the Roadworks a bit of my Badfinger this morning, getting into your side of town. I think, we might be struggling here to get in on time, but I managed to make it.
0: You did, yes. Not real good down there at the minute, down Manningham Road and around that sort of area.
1: It's a bit of a Barry Crocker, and no disrespect to him either.
0: That is, isn't it? Yeah. Be interesting to see what it's like when it finally opens to the general public.
1: I'm sure it'll be a lot smoother than what it is now.
0: Well, a lot of this stuff has been on the drawing board for decades, because when I used to drive trucks many years ago when I was fit and active, and it was touted that they were going to have a ring road around Melbourne, and I thought, gee, how good would that be, just beat all the traffic by just jumping on and going wherever you want to, because I used to deliver goods all over Melbourne and outer suburbs.
1: Yeah.
0: And it's only in recent years that they decided to actually connect them all up, because they did bits and pieces, you know, like the all the various little freeways, the southeast and et cetera.
1: Yeah.
0: But they weren't linked up, and they had have done it back then, it probably would have been a whole lot cheaper, but successive governments down through the years have kept on putting it off. Now it's blowing out of all proportions, hasn't it, with the cost of it.
1: It has, it has indeed.
0: By the time they're finished, it'll probably be obsolete.
1: That's right. They'll need to put something else in, like a flyover or something.
0: They're working on that. They're you're making flying cars, I see, so maybe you can get one of them. Then there'll be total chaos.
1: Yeah. Indeed. Have we got any messages, Frank?
0: We have one up here from Kermit, and it says, "G'day, Frank and Evan.
1: Hello.
0: I trust you trust both of you are well. I remember my brother had a buckled LP. He placed it between two panes of glass, then left it in the sunshine with the hope, I think, of flattening the buckle." Kermit. And I actually did that as well.
1: Did it work?

0: Not the first time, because I left in the sun for too long.
1: Oh.
0: And I had two windows out of an old F.J. Holden that I'd demolished. And I thought, we'll try that. And once I made a meal of the first one, I thought, well, then you don't leave it there for as long. And after number of records and number of experimentations, and I actually got one to work.
1: Yep.
0: At least it didn't flatten it completely, but it did enough for you to play it.
1: Yeah, that's right. Yeah. Awesome.
0: There you are.
1: Hope you're well, Kermit.
0: Good on you, Kermit. I hope all's good.
1: I'm ready for you with the joke this morning.
0: Yeah.
1: I'm prepared.
0: Yeah. I'll bet you. Here's one from Harry. Good morning, Frank and Evan. Great Hello. Beatles track. Oh, the memories. Stay warm, Harry. Very good morning, Harry.
1: We are, Harry.
0: Yeah, it's always good to hear from you. And
1: yes, it is.
0: They are just great tracks, aren't they? Conjure up fantastic memories from a great time.
1: Mm.
0: And yes, I'm trying to stay warm, Harry. And I suggest you don't go out this morning, because that breeze was straight off the Arctic when I went out to hop in the car with Evan and come down here, and couldn't wait to get in and get him to put the heater on.
1: Yeah. You mean the Antarctic?
0: Yes.
1: Yeah.
0: Yeah, with all the ants.
1: Yeah, that's right.
0: Yes. All right. Anything further there, young fella?
1: I'm just trying to comprise a list of rock and roll flautists like Ray Thomas, Ian Anderson.
0: Yes.
1: Just to get me excitement levels up. Not that they take much, but I'm trying to rehearse a flute piece for choir, and I'm thinking, I'm in with Frank. He doesn't play a lot of classical music, mainly rock. So
0: yes.
1: I've got to try and, you know, concentrate on the rock.
0: I didn't bring any Jethro Tull today, but they're always a favourite. They get a Guernsey here and there, and... But we've got a fair bit here today to keep you amused.
1: Oh, yeah. Amuse away.
0: I will. 11:39, you are listening to Frank and Evan on Hit Zone.
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1: Ma, what's wrong?
0: We have run out of coffee.
1: That's embarrassing.
0: Please, Bello, go get me 300 boxes of hashtag coffee quickly, quickly.
1: Ma, how am I going to get 300 boxes of hashtag coffee?
0: Hey, that's your problem, but don't forget my favorite one, Trumpy.
1: All right, Trumpy, yeah, I got it.
0: Oh, and don't forget your father's favorite, El Chapo.
1: Okay, El Chapo, I'm writing it down.
0: And don't forget your nonna's favorite, Rebound.
1: Why don't I just get one box of every single delicious hashtag coffee blend?
0: All right, hurry up.
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4: Yep, that's the place at 11:47, and top of the bracket, Melbourne outfit the group, and one of their very final recordings seems more important to me. Second one in there, Herman's Hermits, and A Must to Avoid, and sometimes referred to as She's a Muscular Boy. And one of their members having a birthday today, Barry Witham, the drummer for the Hermits, born 21st of July 1946. And the third one in there, our Stones track for the week, Have You Seen Your Mother, Baby? Standing in the Shadows, about 10 words, I think, in that title. So it's one of the longest titles for in recorded history, I think. And from our Stones diary for this week, July the 20th, back in 1970, Alan Klein is dismissed as the Stones' business manager, though he retains the rights to all their early recordings. 2 days after, the band's record contract with Decca expires, and that was their original recording label before they formed their own Rolling Stones Records. Of course, Alan Klein was also heavily involved with the Beatles and was part of the cause for the breakup, because some of them didn't want to be with him and some did. July 25, 1983, the Stones signed with CBS Records for 4 albums. The band will get $6 million per album, making it the most lucrative deal ever in the recording industry. July 21, 1968, Jagger's solo single, Ruthless People, back with I'm Raining from the Ruthless People film soundtrack, is released in the US and peaks at number 51. July 24, 1964, the Stones' British tour opens with a concert at the Empress Ballroom in Blackpool, in front of 7,000 fans. 2 police officers and 30 fans are injured, and 4 fans will appear in court the next day, charged with assault and carrying offensive weapons. Keith kicks a fan who spits at the Stones during the performance, starting a riot, which results in damage amounting to more than £4,000.
5: Wow.
4: July 22, 1966, the Stones play a concert at the Auditorium in Sacramento, California. Jagger says, "One thing I'll say about the American press this time is that, in spite of the rubbish written by the usual idiots who come back to the dressing room and say, 'Which one of you is Ringo?' we are getting great reviews." So there you
5: that's,
4: are.
5: That's a dumb one, Evan. Yeah, I'm so sorry. Oh, yes, I love it.
4: yeah.
5: I mean, it's like asking no offence to any of my American friends, where do you think Australia is? Oh, isn't it a country in Europe?
4: Well, isn't it? Oh, it's not.
5: Yeah.
4: I saw a great thing on that my brother sent me on the phone. Mm. What was it? America's the best country in the nation.
5: Yeah.
4: Or yeah. Something like that. Something yeah. Just totally, you know,
5: yeah. Yeah.
4: Out there.
5: It's a classic. It's a beauty. I'm just wondering, I've got a question for you after watching a bit of a Hendrix documentary called Electric Lady Studios.
4: Yeah, it was good, wasn't it?
5: Oh, yeah. Yeah. Why is studio time so expensive?
4: Well, that's the $64,000 question, I would imagine. I wouldn't be able to answer that. You'd have to speak to the people that run them.
5: Yeah. Because we looked at statements of money that Jimi Hendrix was putting in, you know, every time he visited, and it was just astronomical amounts for that time.
4: It is, isn't it? Incredible. Yeah, I don't understand it either, but it's a business, and I guess if they're prepared to pay the price that they do, then it's about what it is.
5: Yeah, to release those albums that going to make squillions.
4: Yeah, I think it's probably part of it, you know, that they think, well, if you're going to have a hit record with this, we want our fair share of the pie.
5: Mm.
4: But yes, it is very expensive, and a lot of artists have felt the brunt of it when the record that they've put together doesn't do too well from on the charts.
5: Yeah.
4: You know, and then they're out of pocket.
5: Yeah.
4: It's a big deterrent, isn't it?
5: It is.
4: Yeah. Mm. It, there's a whole lot of ways around it now because a lot of people have home studios.
5: Yeah.
4: That mate of mine's got one, converted his garage into a home studio, and it's a ripper.
5: Mm.
4: It's just, you know, and he's very astute at what he does there, and probably makes himself couple of extra dollars on the side, but yeah, it's a way to do it, I think. Just bypass the big ones and have a more competitive price.
5: Yes, and make sure all the artists get their money instead of going to a middleman like a manager.
4: Well, that's the other thing too, isn't it? It's the middleman seems to be where the costs come into it.
5: Mm. Yeah.
4: We got a couple of texts up here. Here's one for you from Kermit again.
5: I'm ready.
4: Yeah, I bet you. I'll just scroll that down. Hey, Evan, I was in a band called Missing Cat. You've likely seen the posters here, there and everywhere.
5: Oh.
4: Yeah. Wouldn't be Matilda, would it?
5: No.
4: No?
5: No, she's locked indoors now all the time. Well, she's always been an indoor cat. But she got out under strict supervision and was immediately bitten on the backside by a moggy waiting, lurking.
4: Yes.
5: And took a chunk out of her back leg and had to get that sewn up. So now she's completely healed up.
4: Mm-hmm.
5: But she's like, you know, I've got to keep an eye on her whenever I take her out, bring her back in under great protestation.
4: Oh, yes. Yeah, and dangerous world out there.
5: Oh, yeah. And talking about protesting and rioting, like those Stones fans, like spitting and carrying on.
4: Yeah.
5: Look, you know, I'd suggest you come to a classical music concert. I don't think you'd be getting any rioting and spitting going on. It's all prim and proper there.
4: Okay.
5: Yeah, well-behaved people in a dress to the nines and, you know.
4: No punches, no getting
5: no.
4: Hit in the ear with an oboe.
5: No, you might have a diva acting like one, but
4: yes.
5: But no.
4: All right. No, it's in those days it was even here in Australia, and there'd be a lot of idiots that would go to the dances just to
5: have a punch on.
4: That was your entertainment, going ruin someone else's night out, and that you still get it. I mean, but back then it was quite common at local dances.
6: That, they should have come to a Greek one. You know, they're all, you know, you all end up part of a family. Because when you dance shoulder to shoulder and
4: cheek to
6: cheek, side to side and all that, you know, you're lucky you're not married by the end of the night.
4: All right. What about the plate throwing ceremonies?
6: Oh, that's where you get your frustrations out.
4: You take it out on the cutlery.
6: No. You take it out on the cutlery.
4: It'd be a bit expensive, I would imagine. And what do you have your food on? Or do you have your food first?
6: You have your food. No, the trick is you have cheaper styled a crockery, manufactured. Right. Yeah.
4: Wouldn't paper plates be more viable option?
6: No.
4: All right.
6: you can burn them, but not smash them to smithereens.
4: Okay. Another text stuff here. Morning, Frank and Evan. Hope you're both well. Just got out of a meeting. Looking forward to the show. Cheers, Tim. Very good morning, hello, Tim. Always nice to hear from you.
6: It is, isn't it?
4: It is, yes. One of our loyal listeners.
6: Yeah, Quizmaster.
4: Yes, yes. Hi, boys. Cleaning the oven while enjoying the music. The Cadiddle Hoppers up in on Misty Mountain.
6: Oh, yes.
4: Very good morning to you. Hope all is well.
6: Mm.
4: That's our little mate, the possum.
6: Yes, I thought as much. Yes.
4: All right, 11:58. 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
3: 12:09 on Inner FM and opening that bracket, American singer, actor Bobby Sherman, and one of a number of hits for him, Easy Come, Easy Go. And Bobby Sherman, tomorrow's the anniversary of his birth, born 22nd of July 1943, and passed away back in June of last year. Second one in there, British outfit, multiracial band Blue Mink, and probably their best remembered track, Melting Pot. And I think I need a better copy of that one. It was a little bit crackly there, sound like a bowl of rice bubbles. And the lead vocalist on that, Madeline Bell. Thursday, she is having a birthday, born July 23, 1942, and the third one in there, I think they came out of Sydney in the late 60s, the Flying Circus, and a great track called Turn Away, and initially they were thought of as a bubblegum band. They had hits like Hayride and Run, Run, Run, etc. But they were evolved into a country rock band, and they found more success in Canada than they did here in Oz. So they migrated there to capitalise on their success and did pretty well. Put out a few albums, and one of their members, Doug Rowe, Thursday, I think it is the anniversary of his passing. He died back in on the 23rd of July 2015. He was born Christmas Eve 1945. Now, how about them ones, Evan? Don't want to disturb you on your phone there.
4: No, not at all. I'm just doing a bit of study on why artists go OS to seek their fortune. I guess they have to go where, they're called to go. The bigger market, make a name for themselves, because if you're not cutting the mustard at home, you've got to go somewhere else, don't you?
3: Yeah, that's right. They sort of, as I say, when they first came on the scene, Flying Circus, they were deemed a bubblegum band. They had that poppy sort of sound to them, but they were a bunch of very talented musicians. Sam Sue, of course, that introduced it was one of them. He's a mighty fine player, Sam. And but they were more into the country rock scene, and I don't think it was taking off particularly well at that time, the late 60s here. But they, as I say, someone picked up on them in Canada and they went gangbusters. So yeah, they took off there for a few years and made the most of it.
4: Yeah.
3: Which you have to in that game.
4: It's true. Bubblegum makes me think of Sugar Sugar.
3: The Archies, the studio band, Three Fab band.
4: Yeah.
3: we've got another text up here. It says, we have two new resident magpies. We've named them Frank and Evan.
4: Mm.
3: And it's your mate, Poss.
4: Aha. Hello, Possum.
3: But it comes up on the screen here as Ronnie for whatever reason.
4: Really?
3: So, don't know how he does it. But
4: yeah, it's very odd. Yeah. I heard on Platterwax's last Thursday afternoon, who was it that came and helped Ronnie?
3: Dave Graham.
4: Oh, that's right. Yes, yes. He did a great impression of One Night With You.
3: Yes.
4: Which I immediately wrote down and started singing, because my teacher, my vocal teacher, asked me to, you know, rehearse a song, you know, a week or two. And then I had one practiced, and then I wrote this other one down. And, I was taken by his impression of One Night With You by The King, and I thought I'd learn it for myself.
3: Yes. So how'd it go?
4: It went all right. I have to use a bit of, you know, volume control, a bit of chest.
3: Yes.
4: Throw the voice out there. Mm-hmm. Bit of, you know, the gritty sound that Bonnie Tyler displayed.
3: Yep.
4: Yeah, so there's a bit of skill in singing songs like that.
3: There is, yes.
4: Yeah.
3: Yes, but you can do with all this when you learn all your instruments and get your vocals all organised and take it on the road.
4: Yeah, well, look, I would like to, you know, not only play and sing for my choir, which I already do. You know, I'm just coming off a weekend of performing in a play called Patience by Gilbert and Sullivan, where we sing and act in costume. But because I belong to an old Holden car club, I like to learn all these old nostalgia songs and play for them when requested. You know, so I think I'm going down the nostalgia trip.
3: Why not?
4: Yeah, and it you know, like the week before I started practicing One Night With You, I did what was that? It's a song by Dear One by
3: Larry Finnegan.
4: Yeah. So so look, I want to be like, it was said that Roberta Flack had 40 songs in a cold list, they say, up there that she could just perform just like that.
3: Right.
4: So I'd like to be like that, you know, like an artist who could, you know, perform a song on any instrument, you know, for the enjoyment of the patrons there.
3: Yeah.
4: For anyone, whether it's one like for you or for a room full of people. But and I find joy in that.
3: Yeah, why not?
4: Mm.
3: Do what makes you happy.
4: Yeah, whatever floats your boat.
3: Yes, exactly. Yeah. Another text up here. Good afternoon, Frank and Evan. Great show and songs. One game in the bingo. No records this week.
4: Oh, no.
3: Yes. Know who that is?
4: That's Dave Graham Jr.
3: That would be. And very good afternoon there, young Dave.
4: Well,
3: that's
4: done.
3: No good. He's not having a good run with the vinyl of late. No, but at least he got something out the bingo. So
4: yeah,
3: not a total loss.
4: That's right. I looked at my HMV this morning. I thought, it's like a good wine. It's just, you know, gathering dust and getting better. Yeah, you know, there on the shelf, waiting for me to pop the top off and you know, put a vinyl on.
3: Well, you better get your drumsticks in hand. I think you might enjoy this one.
4: Okay, I'm ready.
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some of y'all never been down south too much, I'm gonna tell you a little bit about this so that you understand what I'm talking about. Down there we have a plant that grows out in the woods and the fields. Looks something like a turnip green. Everybody calls it poke salad. Snow girl lived down there and she'd go out in the evenings and pick her a mess of it. Carry it home and cook it for supper. Cause that's about all they had to eat. They did all right.

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4: Indeed you are. It's 12:36 and top of the bracket, Santana and great track called Batuka plus No One to Depend On. And their main man, Carlos Santana, had a birthday yesterday, born.

0: 20th of July back in 1947. So what's that making? 79. And I used to go and see this great band came from Geelong called Red House Roll Band. And they used to do a red hot version of that particular track. Really, you know, just one of those great bands, great tunes. Second one in there, Tony J. White, The Swamp Fox, and the big one for him, Poke Salad Annie. And Tony J., Thursday, I think it is, yeah, anniversary of his birth. Born 23rd of July back in 1943 and sadly passed away back in October 2018. I can't believe he's been gone, what's that, 8 years or something?
1: Yeah.
0: Jeez. And the third one in there out of Canada, Backman Turner Overdrive, and a great version of The Box Tops, The Letter, and the guitarist on that, Blair Thornton, having a birthday on Thursday, born 23rd of July back in 1950.
1: I was studying a guitar piece called, or song called Mrs. Brown, You've Got a Lovely Daughter.
0: Hermits, Hermits.
1: Yeah.
0: Yes.
1: Yeah. So I'm in the process of writing up that song as well.
0: That and give you a good workout, that bracket, didn't it? Yeah.
1: Oh, yeah.
0: Got a bit of a sweat up with the drum kit.
1: Oh, my goodness. Yeah, the Santana's Batuga is just amazing.
0: That's a great track, isn't it? Oh. Yeah, it comes off one of the early albums. And as I say, I used to go and see this band called Red House Roll Band. They originated in Geelong.
1: Mm.
0: And boy, did they cover that one well. It used to, you know, 7+ minutes, and they were just a great visual band, and they were right into stuff like Santana and Deep Purple and Savoy Brown and a whole lot of bands, and a really good band.
1: Mm. Yes, although I brought up YouTube to suss out what the tune was playing, and it came up with Dave Matthews Band.
0: What one was that? That one?
1: Yeah.
0: Batuka? Nobody to depend on, or?
1: Ants Marching. Dave Matthews Band, Ants Marching, live at... Yeah. But I thought it sounded very much like Santana.
0: That was Santana would have played then.
1: Mm.
0: Yeah, I wasn't aware that Dave Matthews did that.
1: Mm.
0: So I'd be interested to have a listen to it.
1: Oh, you know, all this AI...
0: Yes.
1: You know, Big Brother listening stuff. It doesn't always get it right, you know.
0: Have I got the real Evan here today?
1: Yes.
0: All right, I thought I might have had an AI version.
1: That's I'm all here, 110%, let me tell you.
0: We got text up here. G'day, guys.
1: Hello.
0: Just got up, been laid up in bed the last couple of days, getting over a cold, listening in the car. Freddie Cannon is gone. He left us last Friday due to cancer. And that's from Ronnie. Yes, I heard that this morning there, Pep. Greg Lynch did a great homage to the late Freddie Picarillo. Yeah, it's very sad, but had fairly beginnings, I think.
1: Yeah,
0: indeed. It one of the early rockers and had big influence on early rock and roll and into the 60s and such.
1: Mm.
0: And I've got a bit of his stuff in the library somewhere.
1: Yeah. You've got an extensive library, I see.
0: Yeah, getting too extensive.
1: Yeah.
0: It's expensive too.
1: Yeah.
0: Thanks for that, Pep. Yeah, and you can catch Ronnie every Thursday here on Inner FM for Platter Waxes on Thursday Arvo at 3.
1: And Saturday afternoon from 1.
0: That's right, with the Express.
1: I really blame this radio station for a lot of my lack of sleep on most mornings, in particular for Peter Forbes' program on Friday morning, David Kuchmar's on Saturday morning. I mean, I set my alarm to wake me up because I don't want to miss a minute. I just think, I can't do this. But you know what? My weekends are full. My whole week is full of listening to this radio station.
0: It's some pretty good shows, doesn't it?
1: Yeah.
0: Variety of music and a lot that you probably haven't heard before.
1: There is a lot, surprisingly.
0: Yeah.
1: I've just touched upon it, but you know, yeah, but Possum used to do a show on Friday nights, which was great. As something new, something borrowed.
0: Something old, something new, something borrowed, and something blue.
1: Yeah, I keep missing John's program on Sunday morning 11. Mm-hmm. That he has a show on tonight. But I'm often doing theatrical public performances on Sundays.
0: Mm-hmm.
1: And I just think, oh, I forget to listen to it. And it's not podcasted, so we got to push for this to be podcasted.
0: Yes. You know? You can even get this show on podcast if you if you're that daring.
1: Yes, I am.
0: Yeah. All right, 12:43, you're listening to Hit Scene with Frank and Evan right here on Inner FM.

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6: 12.53 on Inner FM, and top of the bracket there, out of Adelaide, 1966, The Twilights, and You've Got Soul. Second one in there, David Essex, We're Going to Make You a Star. And David's having a birthday in a couple of days' time, born 23rd of July, 1947, born David Cook. And the third one in there, the fabulous Uzi Beats, and Come and See Her.
7: The Uzi Beats have got so many good songs to their lineup, haven't they?
6: Oh, they have. They were phenomenal. They just really dominate the charts there back in the 60s and wrote hit after hit. And there's a whole lot of stuff that they wrote that never saw the light of day as such, never got airplay.
7: But ones that did see, like EV 1 and 2.
6: That was later on. That was Stevie Wright in the 70s when he was solo. And Vander and Young, his bandmates from the Uzi Beats, they wrote it for him. But I did see him do that once or twice. An epic song.
7: Yeah.
6: All right, you've had your flute lesson there.
7: Yes, I did a bit of a practice on the flute, as part of what I need to do with my choir for our springtime concert. We're doing a lineup of tunes, and one of them needs to have an intermezzo or a middle bit, quieter bit, for people to come and sit in the audience, as like a sign for them to come back from their break. And what I'm playing is the theme from Cavalleria Rusticana. It's in F major, and I'm not quite familiar with that on the flute, but I'm just doing the chords and the arpeggios and doing what I need to do to get it up to scratch, and then it's just daily practice on that.
6: Yes.
7: Yeah. In amongst my bagpiping, my vocal, my vocalizations,
6: the drums,
7: the harp. I've got the harp going too, because that's one instrument you can play late at night and not disturb the neighbours.
6: Yes. All right, 12.56. Here's a song that was a hit of the day back in 1966.

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1: Hey, Rob, what have you got going over there, Reverend? Your own entertainment.
2: Oh, sorry.
1: Yes.
2: I'm just studying.
1: We're back. That was Georgie Foam out of Britain, came from a jazz background, and that was a hit of the day, 1966. And before I forget, big hello to Dickie and Raylene down there in Camperdown. All right, well, it's just about time to wrap things up here, Evan.
2: What a shame.
1: That is, yeah, but all good things come to an end.
2: Getting started here.
1: You were, yes. You got phones going and flutes and all sorts of things, eh? Yes. All right, well, I'd like to thank everyone that's been in touch with us today. We always appreciate your feedback to Hit Scene.
2: We do, don't we, Frank?
1: We certainly do. But for now, it's Uru from me.
2: And from me.
1: And we shall see you next week.
3: 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And it's time for Jazz at One, 2 hours of classic jazz from Storyville to Swing Street. And to get the show underway, a fantastic tribute band, the Alex Welsh Legacy Band, led by Ed Pulser on cornet, recorded in Frankfurt in 1998, and a number that was a huge favourite for the Alex Welsh fans. Oh, baby.

The Alex Welsh Legacy Band recorded in Germany in 1998. Oh Baby. Leading the band was Ed Pulser on cornet, and one of the huge influences on Ed Pulser's musical life was the great Henry Red Allen, very well-known trumpeter from the United States. This next recording, recorded in 1957, Red Allen and his Dixie Cats, who were Red Allen, of course, on the trumpet, Tyree Glenn trombone, Buster Bailey clarinet, Boomy Richmond tenor, Willie the Lion Smith piano, Arvel Shaw bass, and Zutty Singleton drums. An absolute band of all-stars, and they perform the Tin Roof Blues.

In 1959, the Len Bernard Band recorded an LP for the World Record Club, which is now available as bonus tracks on a Bill Armstrong CD called The Naked Dance. And we hear in 1959 the band had certainly moved into Dixieland from the New Orleans, Chicago sound of the earlier 1950s. And let's enjoy the Len Bernard Band and John Hardy's Wife.

Next up, one of the great rent party favourites of Chicago, the 1920s, Washboard Wiggles from Michael McQuaid and his Late Hour Boys, including Michael and Jason Downs on the reeds, John Scurry banjo, Mark Elton bass, Ian Smith on drums, played very much in the style of the Aid Monsborough Late Hour Boys, and from the CD called Hustlin' and Bustlin'.

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But just for a change, we're going to have a vocal, and from an album of Gershwin compositions, a singer we don't hear very often on jazz radio, and that's Willie Nelson, joined here with a little bit of help from Cindy Lauper, and let's call the whole thing off.

is an Australian-American group called the Hot Jazz Alliance. Andy Shum from the United States on cornet, as is Josh Duffy on the drums. Michael McQuaid on the reeds, Jason Downs, John Scurry and Lee Barker on bass. Recorded in Canberra when the American visitors were here back in 2014. They played a great repertoire of the songs, mainly of Bix Beiderbecke, including one of the favourites of Bix's repertoire, Singing the Blues.

The Hot Jazz Alliance from their album called Bandstand Diplomacy. Andy Shulmer on the cornet, Michael McQuaid and Jason Downs on the reeds. Andy Shulmer is also a very accomplished pianist, and from the same album played a couple of solo piano pieces including Just Imagine.

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4: And from the sublime beauty of Andy Shawm's piano on Just Imagine, we'll go now to a track of gypsy jazz performed by French guitarist Borelli Legren, a musician who's grown up steeped in the gypsy jazz style known as Jazz Manouche, and from an album called Roots to Django, live at the Crocodile. Is Borelli Legren and The Viper's Dream.

And we'll have something from the West Coast School of Jazz. And the American label Delmark in 2002 recorded a reunion session of some of the members of the original Bay City Jazz Band, one of the leading bands in the San Francisco area in the mid-1950s, together with members of the Salty Dogs, a West Coast band in Chicago. The album featured lots of classics from the 1920s, including this one, composed by Fats Waller and recorded by Louis Armstrong's Hot 7 in 1927, The Alligator Crawl.

In 1971, Aid Monsborough and his late Our Boys released an album on the Swaggy label called The Odds Are Against Me, named after one of Aid's many compositions. There were a number of guests appearing on the session, including Margaret Roadknight, one of Melbourne's leading jazz and blues singers, and we hear her on Oh My Babe.

Kenny Devern, the American giant of the clarinet, said when being interviewed about influences in jazz that he loved nothing more than playing small group swing backed by a good guitarist or two, and that was certainly the case when he recorded the album for Arbors called Smiles. Kenny Devern is on the clarinet. Howard Alden and Bucky Pizzarelli are on rhythm guitars. Greg Cohen bass. Tony DiNicola is on drums. And we hear Palestina.

And after enjoying 7 minutes of Kenny Devane on clarinet, let's have the pleasure of listening to one of Australia's greatest performers, trumpeter Bob Bernard. Recorded at a live gig in Sydney in 1982, he's in the company of Chris Tapperell on piano, Wally Wickham bass and Brother Len on drums, and they perform I've Heard That Song Before.

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6: One of the most influential musicians in European jazz was the Belgian gypsy guitarist Django Reinhardt, and we hear him recorded in 1938 and one of his own compositions called Tears.

The next number, Fooling Myself, is one of those numbers always associated with the great American vocalist Billie Holiday, and we hear her recorded in 1956.

And after hearing Just Fooling Myself from Billie Holiday, let's have another lovely ballad. This time, Johnny Green's Body and Soul from the Geelong-based band Hot Club Swing. Ben Calderazzo is on guitar, Phil Smurthwaite on violin, and on vocal, Nadine Joy.

The next song is from a Nagel Heyer label CD, very justifiably called Just for Fun, because it's the Mardi Gras Quartet recorded live in Hamburg, and as usual, Marty's in the company of some very fine musicians from Britain: Alan Elsden on trumpet and John Barnes on the reeds. From Hobart, Tasmania, originally Murray Wall on double bass. Mardi Gras, of course, on guitar and vocals, and Love is just around the corner.

David McKenna, American pianist, was a master of the keyboard in all jazz genres, from ragtime through to stride, and on this occasion we're going to hear him performing a Charlie Parker piece, The Yardbird Suite.

Lillian Boutte was one of the best-known New Orleans singers from a very distinguished musical family based in the Crescent City. And Lillian had a terrific career and was very, very popular, particularly in Britain and Europe whenever she toured there. Her first tour of Britain was in 1989, and she recorded for Humphrey Littleton's Calliograph label. And Humph guests on this track on trumpet. Thomas Leitian is on the saxophones. Edward Frank is on piano. Lloyd Lambert bass. And Albert Gardner is on drums. And we hear Lillian Boutte interpret A Nightingale Sang in Berkeley Square.

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1: And our next number, also recorded in London for the American Stomp Off label. The song, American Beauty, a ragtime piece from 1910. And we hear it from British pianist Neville Dickey. Jimmy Ackman is on bass and John Petters is on drums.

We're now going to hear a number from a leading group of Sydney musicians recorded in their hometown in 1997. Ian Date is on guitar, Andy Firth reeds, Ian Cooper violin, Natalie Morrison bass and John Morrison on drums, and from an album called Swingin' Upstairs, a real swinger, the Yacht Club Swing.

As we know, the Scandinavian jazz community is huge and includes some very fine musicians. One of the musicians that emerged in the early 1970s was due to the pure chance of accompanying the American singer Maxine Sullivan on one of her many tours of Scandinavia. And that was the Swedish pianist Björn Mulder. Björn Mulder recorded on a number of albums with Maxine Sullivan as an accompanist on the... Here he is as a solo pianist, Björn Mulder, and The Song Is You.

During the week, we received the sad news of the death of popular 3CR jazz broadcaster Roger Bilby, who'd been presenting jazz on a Saturday. On Saturday afternoons for close to 50 years, Roger will be much missed by the jazz community, and he will be farewelled at a wake at the East Malvern RSL on Thursday, the 30th of July, Thursday week, commencing at 2 p.m. until 5 p.m. Musicians are invited to bring their own instruments, and friends and colleagues of Roger are cordially invited to the event at the East Malvern RSL on Thursday, the 30th of July at 2 p.m. And that just about takes out this week's Jazz at One on 96.5 Inner FM. To take the show out, a request from one of our regular listeners for an early track by the Kenny Ball Jazzmen, recorded in London in 1960, Blue Turning Grey Over You. 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
2: 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Oh, yes. Well, good afternoon, everyone, and welcome to Weekday Wellness. And you are now with Brian. Big thank you to Jeff Tobin for his program called Jazz at One. Well, Weekday Wellness, we're going to have music from the 60s all the way through to the 90s, and I'll also take requests as well, too. Oh, look, we'll have a talk about some various health issues, but coming into the studio today at around about 3:30 will be the Mayor of Banyul. It is Councillor Alison Champion. So if you do have any questions or anything you want to find out about what's happening in the Banyul area, then send in a text, and the text line is 0456 965 965. So I'll give that to you again. 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Got a whole range of different types of music lined up for you, and I'm going to start off with Aretha Franklin. We've got Queen in there, Lucy Tiger, Rod Stewart and the Turtles, and maybe a little bit of Smokey Robinson as well too. But here's Aretha Franklin, the Queen of Soul. It is a Chain of Fools.

Oh, yes, Aretha Franklin there, Chain of Fools. You are 96.5 NRFM, and it is Weekday Wellness with Brian. I've got a bit of Queen coming up. Talking about Queen of Soul, this is Queen. I Want to Break Free. What a great track this one is. It is Queen on NRFM.

The magnificent sounding of that Queen there, I Want to Break Free. Ever seen a video of that one? Yeah, that YouTube video. It's a great track as well too. So have a look at that if you haven't already had a look at it. You're 96.5 Inner FM. It's Weekday Wellness with Brian. And the text line is 0456 965-965. A young Australian singer coming up next, now Nashville-based, and a bit of country in this one as well. It's a Devil's Phone. Lucy Tiger.

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8: And yes, it is 96.5 Inner FM Weekday Wellness with Brian. Yeah, coming in around about 3:30 or so will be the Mayor of Banjul, Councillor Alison Champion. So if you've got anything you might want to put to the Mayor, send it in by text 0456 965-965. All right, I've got Rod Stewart coming up next with the song that started all off for him on his journey to stardom. Oh, what else would it be but Maggie May? Here's Rod Stewart with Maggie May.

Oh, yes, a big hit for Rod Stewart from 1971, Maggie May. Wonder who was the original Maggie May? Oh, it must be a story of his life. Anyway, here's the Turtles. We're all happy together. We are, aren't we? Happy together.

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8: 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Oh, here's Smokey Robinson, the tracks of my tears. 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

0: Yes, the tracks of my tears, Smokey Robinson there, and you're on 96.5 NRFM, Weekday Wellness with Brian, and I do have a special guest in the studio today. She just walked in. It is the Mayor of Banyule, Alison Champion. Alison, have you been?
1: Hi, Brian. Thank you so much for having me. Always a pleasure. I've been fantastic as always. Thank you.
0: Good to hear. Yeah. We've been just briefly talking about your health regime and how you keep yourself nice and healthy. Because you need to at this time. It's winter.
1: Absolutely. So I was just saying that I have had enough of vaccinations. I don't need any more. And mm-hmm. I mean, I'm talking back to my whole life.
0: Yeah.
1: So I actually have really good quality I buy really good quality multivitamins. And I take those at least once a day, preferably two, but at least once.
0: Well, that certainly make a difference for you because you look a ball of health and energy, so you must be doing the right thing.
1: I am doing the right thing, yes. Because, you know, you're the same as me, Brian. In our industry, we're always connecting with people. We're always in close proximity to people.
0: Yeah.
1: And so it's very easy to... be breathed on. Let's be honest, we can easily breathe on one another. It's not hard. So I take alternative options to go, right, it's going to happen. This is my life. I love my life. I choose it. So I need to take quality multivitamins. So that's how I do it.
0: Because you're involved with so many events and every day there's meetings and other things too and different people around. So,
1: and then there's the steering wheel.
0: The steering wheel.
1: Anyway, won't go there. We forget the steering wheel, but no, the steering wheel is a big bug catcher.
0: It is.
1: Yeah.
0: What, multiple people drive your car?
1: No, it's just when you move in and out of cars. I happen to be driving three cars today just because I'm getting my car serviced. I happen to be driving three cars today and I'm aware that other people are driving the lone car that I'm in.
0: Mm.
1: So I'm touching a steering wheel that someone else has been touching. Do you know what I mean?
0: Do you carry a little bit of a bottle of hand sanitizer or something like that and you squirt everything down and wipe it all down?
1: I actually don't. I don't. I have
0: sanitizers. That might be your next thing.
1: That would be my next thing.
0: Pretty sure.
1: But so I've been pretty lucky so far.
0: Tell us about what's been happening for you lately.
1: For us lately, there's always lots going on.
0: Yes.
1: Brian, it's fantastic. So in Banyule, we have a fabulous competition. Let's call it a competition if you like. Mm. I'm not sure if that's the right word. Mm. So the Victorian government, every few years, encourages us as a community, encourages all our community to vote for top projects in parks in our area. So you might see it online, engage.vic.gov.au/pickmypark. Mm-hmm. So that's their little encouragement there for community to vote for a park. Maybe they live near the park. Maybe they live in a close proximity to it or not. Maybe it's just a park that they love and it happens to be the other side of town. But there is $10 million worth of funding that the state government is allocating to these projects.
0: Right.
1: And we have a few in Banyule that form part of the projects.
0: Mm. So what will the government do for the parks?
1: They provide some funding. They provide some money. There's money in our budget, but then they provide some money that goes towards that, which helps us create our park, our project that we have. So this is round two. So currently we're in round two. Round one, we were very blessed. We managed to secure $1.1 million for 8 projects in Banyule. So we were very lucky there. That was really, really good. So that's thanks to all our community for voting. So we're asking you to vote again in round two for the following parks in Banyule. Mm-hmm. Appreciating we're in Banyule, we're just going to focus on the parks in Banyule. So we have the Ivanhoe Park Youth Space, Reimagining Play at Mallahang Reserve, Hoops for Heidelberg Heights, Delta Reserve improvements there. So greening the Diamond Village. So there's actually a fairly large project there in the Diamond Village. So there's a Delta Reserve is the park there and we're looking to improve that. And also the Greensboro War Memorial Park. So they're our 5 different parks that we're asking our community to pop online, jump online, engage.vic.gov.au/pickmypark.
0: Easy enough, isn't it?
1: It's
0: jump
1: very
0: online.
1: Easy. Yep. You jump online, you pick which ones, you choice of three, you put in 1, 2, 3, you can do that, and away you go. And so there are 124 projects over Melbourne that are competing for this $1 million share. So it's for War Memorial Park. So they're our five different parks that we're asking our community to pop online, jump online, engage.vic.gov.au/pickmypark.
0: Easy enough, isn't it?
1: It's
0: jump
1: very
0: online.
1: Easy. Yep. You jump online, you pick which ones, you choice of three, like you put in 1, 2, 3, you can do that, and away you go. And

0: What are we in? We're at the July. Okay. Well, I know that, look, I voted last week. Not a problem at all. But if you're able to vote over the next few days, we should be right.
1: Yeah, just do it as soon as you can anyway.
0: Yeah. Yeah.
1: Just so we don't miss any cut-off date or anything.
0: Mm. Yeah. So we would love your support with that. So that's one of our favourite improvement projects. Now we also like to talk about what went on in the council meeting, some highlights from the council meeting. And there is also a Beal by-election.
1: Right.
0: Let's talk about the council meeting first.
1: All right, before we get onto that. Okay.
0: Okay, so the council meeting, the minutes are online, as is the live recording. So you can go to banyul.vic.gov.au to watch that. So that's available now. But I'll just touch on a few things that we covered that's pretty important to our community.
1: Sure.
0: So I mentioned the Delta Park Reserve as being one of the Pick My Projects options. So the Diamond Village, this is next to the Diamond Village Shopping Centre. Mm-hmm. So there's shopping centre, there's a car park and Delta Reserve. So there's we're improving that space. So we've gone through the community consultation process, and key things that the community wanted was public toilets and safer access between the shops and the park. So we've come out with some designs there for that. And the Pick My Park project is part of, you know, we're trying to get some funding for that, which helps us, you know, with this project. So that's a really important one there that's been going on for a little while. And the community's been fantastic with this. They've been really well invested in this. There's been a lot of feedback.
1: Good.
0: So we've appreciated the consultation there with the community. Our community climate resilience plan is online, ready for feedback. So it's a draft.
1: That's an interesting one, isn't it? You want to explain a little bit more about what that's all about?
0: Yeah. So really, essentially, we respond. We as a local government area, the plan is created to help us respond to current and potential or future impacts of climate change on our community and further and beyond. Okay. So it outlines council's approach to supporting the community to achieve a carbon neutrality by 2040. So in 2019, we did declare a climate emergency as a councillor group. And since then, we've certainly been working towards carbon neutrality. Mm. And Councillor Peter wants no offsets. So he thinks with offsets is cheating. So we're saying no offsets. Mm-hmm. We'll do it his way. We did have an ambitious target of 2028. We will say that. So that's only 2 years away. It was very ambitious, especially with, North East Link going through the middle of our city. But we're aiming for 2040 now.
1: Mm. Mm. Is it, you know, with the North East Link, is that going to affect the way of, we're looking at the heat study and so on. What effect is that going to have on things? Because we're looking at more greenery and so forth, and we're putting a freeway through, which is not all that green.
0: That's right, Brian. Yep, that's right.
1: That's right.
0: So back, and this doesn't just impact Banyul. It's it's also Manningham and Whitehorse as well.
1: Yes.
0: Manningham, Whitehorse and Borondara is the other one.
1: Okay.
0: So there are actually four councils or LGAs impacted by this project.
1: Yes.
0: So it's not just us. And back in announcement came in 2017, November 2017. And so in 2018 was the EES process, the Environmental Effects Study process. And there was a lot of contribution to that process by specialists in the environment field.
1: Right.
0: And, you know, they presented...
1: What's some of the solutions that they've put forward?
0: Well, there were probably more statistics and studies done regarding air pollution, regarding sound, and the community is certainly coming to us with the sounds, especially overnight, coming to us regarding the... There's a drain, the Banyul drain,
1: yes,
0: which has been redirected, and how the wildlife as well will cope. The fact that in Banyul, especially the tunnel itself is going through what was green space, and the army barracks. So

0: if you remember the army barracks there, you know, you'd be sitting at the lights at Erskine Road. You're sitting in the lights at Erskine Road, on Erskine Road, not on the Greensboro Highway, but you're sitting at the lights at Erskine Road and you're waiting to turn either left or right, and you used to see trees right in front of you. Now you don't.
1: Yeah.
0: Yeah.
1: So we used to.
0: Yeah, you used to. So it's like, oh, there's something missing here. Yeah, all the trees are missing. So they've all gone. So now it's very much a moonscape, which is going to happen with a major project like this. It's understood. So the fact that we've so many trees have been removed, which was part of that process, it's like you're removing a lot of trees. That is going to impact the amount of heat that will be created around that space. So there were those sorts of things that were considered, looked at, discussed. There were lawyers involved in this. There was the EPA involved in this. And essentially, while the recommendations were made to the state government of the day, they were essentially ignored, and it was just, we're going ahead with this no matter what.
1: Despite what residents or council have put in.
0: Yeah, that's correct. Yeah, yeah. So, so we do take that. I mean, we're taking that into account, but there's only so much that we're in a position where, that we can do, and the community is. So we're just focusing on our resilience plan and what we're able to do, and what we would like is our community just to give us feedback, because we've obviously read it. We've obviously had our conversations as councillors with officers, but we want the community feedback. So that's out online now. So that's out online for 4 weeks. Right. So our community can provide their input for the next 4 weeks. So that's something else that's that. 12th of August, there you go.
1: 12th of August,
0: to be specific.
1: Right.
0: Couple of other things happened. Yes. I attended the Australian Local Government Association National General Assembly, which is held every year in Canberra. So I went this year for the first time since being elected in 2016. Councillor Rick Garotti, our deputy mayor, this was his first time to go as well in 14 years, and Councillor Mark Di Pasquale, also the first time in 14 years. So the three of us went to meet with federal government ministers to have a conversation around some of council's priorities to assist partnership. Yeah. We're after some partnerships for a couple of our major projects, and one of them is the Heidelberg West Community Services Hub. And the other one, Ivanhoe Aquatic. So there are two major projects that we can't do on it by ourselves. We can't do on our own, and they're both desperately needed by community. They either don't exist or incredibly at end of life, very run down and at end of life, and need support. Yeah. So that's what we went to Canberra for.
1: Well, at the end of the month. Any results of that?
0: I tell you we had some fabulous feedback from three of the federal ministers, and Kate Waite's MP also joined us as well, which was great. We got some really good insight and valuable feedback about what we need to do in order to get them on board. So we learnt from Minister King that she's got like 4,000 projects sitting, you know, on a desk in front of her, and she's in a position where she has to choose. And what she does is she'll choose those projects that are good to go. They're at the point now where so much background work has been done and any other preparation work has been done that they're ready to go, they're ready to be funded, and they're ready to be created. So she was saying to us, you're not quite there yet for Banyul, for, let's say, the community hub, the Heidelberg West Community Hub. You're not quite there yet. What you would need to do, have a conversation with state government, because they own that land and that space, have a chat with them, and just see if you can create a partnership there or some kind of arrangement there, so that you're in a position that, you know, you've got the security, you've got the partnership, and then we can have a conversation, come on board. And there's a program called Thriving Communities, like a grant that we can approach.
1: Right.
0: Yeah. So that was some great advice from her. Mm. So there you go. I'm sharing that insight with you. When you go to the federal government for something, make sure, you know, you've got your back.
1: Listeners out there too. They're all listening in. So if you just tuned in, it's 96.5 InterFM Weekday Wellness, and we're talking here with the Mayor of Banyul, Councillor Alison Champion, who is advocating on your behalf out there to improve this area. So look, there's three levels of government that you're dealing with.
0: Selves,
1: of course, local, and the state, and there's federal.
0: Yep.
1: All should be working together.
0: Absolutely, that is the point. there, we should all be working together. We're in an economic environment now where one level of government really can't or isn't in a position to try and manage a project, especially major projects like this. I'm talking millions and millions of dollars by themselves. There's got to be a connection and a partnership. So we're out for a partnership. So we've done a lot of it. We've done our bit. We just need support from the state and the federal for the Heidelberg West Community Services Hub, as well as Ivanhoe Aquatic. That's something we did on.
1: Good luck with that.
0: Thank you. That was something we did at the end of last month, and we also voted to support a proposal for the Victorian State Bowls Centre at Bundura Bowls Club.
1: Uh-huh.
0: Yeah, so that's in Yulong Park. So that's right on the border of Banyule, there near Plenty Road.
1: Mm.
0: So that particular project, look, it is valued at $24 million. And at the moment, we're just voting to support it. It's not actually sitting in our budget. We voted for the budget at the end of June. So it's not quite sitting in the budget there. But we're very conscious of the future and the possibility of that facility. It's pretty amazing what's been presented to us. So we're simply supporting in words, if you like, at the moment, not necessarily at this point funding, but depending on how we go down the track in the next 6 to 12 months,
1: sure,
0: how that comes back to us from Victorian State Bowls or Victorian Bowling, then we'll see how we go with the next conversations.
1: Certainly sounds like a big project, that one.
0: That's a big one.
1: $24 million.
0: So that's a state-based. So we're looking at a state-standard bowling club, not a local bowling club, a state-standard bowling club which can be used by, you know, anyone around the country. And also, it can be used internationally. It'll be a very high standard. A little bit like the Wildcats basketball stadium in Sims Road,
1: mm-hmm,
0: as part of Montmorency Secondary College. So that's that was supported by the state government. So that is a state level basketball group of basketball courts. There are three basketball courts there, but that stadium is state level. So it's next up. It's not local, which it was.
1: State responsibility.
0: Yep. But also local is still, it's still a partnership.
1: You have to use it.
0: It's still a partnership. Yeah. So that's what we did. So we just voted to support the proposal of the Victorian State Bowl Centre. So it is exciting, though.
1: It is. Yeah. All these things, all these new developments. And hopefully something will take place and they will go ahead.
0: Yeah. Yeah. Fingers crossed. Obviously, that's not in our budget that we voted on last month. We will revisit
1: that's in the next
0: that.
1: One.
0: We'll
1: coming
0: revisit
1: up.
0: That. Yeah. We'll coming revisit. Up. See how we go.
1: Yeah.
0: Yeah, see how we go. Now, I was going to also talk about the Beale by-election.
1: Yes.
0: We got time to do that?
1: We have, yes.
0: Thank you very much, Brian. This is a really important one. So, Beale Ward. If you live in Beale Ward, just when you thought you didn't have to vote in the 2024 election, you need to vote in this one. So,
1: yeah.
0: Beale has a by-election for the 3rd of October. And this is a result of former councillor Liz Neely, Elizabeth Neely. Yeah,
1: yeah,
0: she did resign, and so because it's so far out from the next election, we do actually have to hold a by-election, and there are two other councils holding by-elections at the same time as we are.
1: Why couldn't it be that Hoover was second or something last time in the voting? Wouldn't they be taken on in place rather than a by-election?
0: That's a possibility, although former Councillor Liz Neely ran unopposed.
1: Oh, all right. So there's no one else running at that time.
0: Yeah, that's right. Mm. Yeah, so we can't do that. Was
1: there any reason why she... Or is it just personal reasons?
0: Yeah, just personal reasons. Yeah, just needed to move on. So the ballot pack. So as a voter in Beale, you need to make sure you're enrolled appropriately by 5 o'clock tomorrow. That's Wednesday the 22nd. Need to pop onto the vec.vic.gov.au website. You will receive a ballot pack in the week beginning Monday the 14th of September if you live in Beale. You need to fill out your form and, you know, vote properly, preferably, and then return that in the mail by Friday the 2nd, 6 p.m. Friday the 2nd.
1: Mm.
0: Yeah.
1: How many candidates are putting their hand up?
0: I know of four.
2: Well, it's better than, I suppose, the first time around when Liz was there unopposed.
0: Yeah, correct. Yeah. And we're encouraging people to come and vote. Come and, sorry, not, well, that too, obviously, come and vote. But we're encouraging people to run. So if you're thinking about running in an election, have a conversation with someone who's done it before, who knows how to do it and what's possible. You've got time. You've got until the 25th of August, midday on the 25th of August to nominate yourself. So you've got plenty of time. So if you're thinking about running, have a conversation, understand a little bit more about what's involved. But if you run, it means we're really promoting democracy,
2: which
0: is what we still believe. We are still living in a democratic environment.
2: Mm. Look, there's plenty of issues around in Banyule, and if you're passionate about something, then that's one of the ways that you can change things and influence the way that council or local council can deal with them as well.
0: To a point, you're certainly putting yourself forward for your community. So this is the thing in local government. A lot of candidates in local government are either independent, they are just naturally independent like myself, or they have resigned from a party. For whatever reason, they've resigned from a party and they are independent. Now, if you're in local government as a councillor, being an independent does help depending on your community. In Banyule, it does help because, frankly, our residents, they don't care what colour you fly. They're not interested in that. They want to know that they can get the pothole fixed. They want to know how can they plant out their nature strip if they're allowed to do that. They want to know, do they need a permit for this? That doesn't take a political party. That just takes assistant and a conduit between officers and community. That's it. That's actually our role. We're a conduit between the community and officers.
2: There we are. So they're very much local issues, things that are in the community. Yeah, not international events or anything. What's happening in the community and how you can influence on and make a difference with that.
0: That's right. That's exactly right. It's actually pretty simple. It's not rocket science. So if you're not sure, Beale Ward does cover all of St Helena and all of Eltham North.
2: Mm.
0: It does cover a lot of Briar Hill and parts of Greensboro. So you can always check the VEC website. So it's vec.vic.gov.au to check if you're in Beale and to check that you're enrolled appropriately as a voting resident. And if you are a voting resident, you either live in Beale and or you own property in Beale.
2: All right, that's the main criteria. What about, is there an age limit or something there?
0: There's no age limit. My understanding,
2: minimum age, no maximum age.
0: No, and you need to have been enrolled. That's actually a key thing.
2: If you've been enrolled, then obviously you're over 18.
0: Let's go with that, yes. Absolutely right. But anything like, there's no cap on an age though. There's no cap on the age. There's a minimum, but no cap. What else is there? So that's happening and there'll be more information. Our website also has information, Banyule's website. But, yeah, keep an eye out for that.
2: Yeah.
0: Okay.
2: Well, that's something coming up pretty soon too, isn't it, in October. Is it? Would you say October?
0: So the vote needs to be in by 6 p.m. on the 2nd of October.
2: Well, good luck with that too for your council you will have another councillor there and another person to work with as well.
0: Yes, we do. Yes, we will.
2: Very good. All right, look, we just might take a little music break at the moment, and I've got the Drifters in here. They're up on the roof.
0: Oh, I remember them.
2: I'm pretty sure you do.

0: Drifters. Oh, come on, baby, up on the roof. And that was the Drifters.
1: So simple, isn't it? The lyrics are just so simple. I was just thinking, there's no like workplace safety concept there.
0: You'd certainly crack down on them, wouldn't they? On the roof. What are all the safety measures there? Have you filled in this form, filled in that form?
1: Yep. Scaffolding, got that up. Yeah, I can just, yeah.
0: We won't go into
1: it's a
0: that
1: lot because less
0: we'll talk about something else, which is murals instead of graffiti.
1: Yeah, so beautiful artwork, public artwork in our neighbourhood. Now we often do hear from community graffiti. You know, there's graffiti here, there's graffiti there. Can you please remove it? So we're actually asking our community to nominate a site for a community street mural. So if you go to banyul.vic.gov.au/graffiti, you can do that. There may be a location around close by that you would like to see artistic, like a beautiful piece of artwork, rather than, scribble. Let's call it scribble.
0: Yes.
1: So the reason we do this, we have actually found that a mural in a place instead of graffiti, it's actually becomes a long-term effective response to prevent graffiti. So graffiti is another way of signature. Like it is a form of artwork. It's just not attractive, let's be honest, especially the tags. So we're trying to encourage people to come along who have artistic skills and create murals to cover that, or to be there on a wall or a space that's in place of the graffiti. So the mural project is open to business and public spaces in Banyul. And we usually put murals in highly visible locations, like a town centre, an activity centre, where there is business precincts, and also community facilities. So they're designed with artists and local stakeholders to ensure that they are appropriate for the site and the community. So a really good example is actually in Sherbourne Ward, just in Sherbourne Ward, the Bry Hill Shops, next to the bus stop on Mountain View Road. There's a big wall against the florist, and there's a beautiful piece of artwork of a bird and a kangaroo paw. It's just stunning. So that's kind of representative of Bry Hill. So that gives you an example, really good example of mural in a highly visible space, like a business precinct that is part of Banyul and is part of local government, not necessarily state government. So it's not for private homes. Sorry, we're not going to paint your home. It's not public transport assets, because that's actually not local government. Yeah. And it's not going to be okay on property that is managed by public utilities. So like a really big electricity box, for example. So we're not... they're not places for the mural project, but there are other places. So please pop to the website banyul.vic.gov.au/graffiti to nominate a site for a community street mural.
0: Oh, there you are. So people have to actually apply.
1: Yes, they do.
0: They apply to them. And
1: there'll be some questions.
0: No doubt there would be.
1: Yeah.
0: Otherwise, you're taking a bit of a risk about what's going to go up there. Yes. You would want to know beforehand what they're going to do.
1: Yeah, exactly. Yeah. So it's actually a big process. It is a process. Yeah. But we'd love people to nominate.
0: Right. Mm. Now, if Pam the bird came into the area, what would happen?
1: If Pam the bird came into the area, I don't know.
0: Is that art or is it graffiti?
1: Well, do you know what?
0: You know what?
1: That's a question.
0: You know what? We've got to go to the news. We'll answer that. We'll answer that afterwards. Here's the news.
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4: Good afternoon, I'm Alyssa Delfs. Today, the Royal Commission into Anti-Semitism and Social Cohesion has heard from Jewish schools in Sydney and Melbourne amid the security issues they've faced since October 7, 2023. Some independent Jewish school leaders gave testimonial this afternoon about how they've been forced to charge parents security levies in addition to fees amid anti-Semitic incidents directed at students. Principal of Emmanuel School in Sydney, Linda Ems, addressed the inquiry and says the levies don't always fully cover increasing security costs.
5: Over the last 18 months in my time at the school, it has meant that we've had to look at diverting funds from other areas of school operations to meet what continue to be increasing security costs. for us at the school.
4: A non-executive director of Australia's sole cash distributor says Australia can do better to secure the future of cash. Bill Kelty, a former union leader and Labor veteran, has appeared at a Senate hearing today for Lynn Fox Armaguard as talks stall over an independent pricing model. The committee is considering a bill to ensure cash remains securely available across the country amid declining physical usage. That involves the Competition Watchdog and the Reserve Bank handed crisis powers to safeguard the future of cash. Mr. Kelty says the bill, as it stands, does not ensure the safety of staff.
6: Not one word goes to safety. Not one word, because we can't do everything, is our response. No, no, that answer is not good enough in our view.
4: Tasmanians have until midnight to have a say on the proposed electoral name and boundary changes. Lewis Donaldson has more.
7: The electorate of Franklin is proposed to be named in honour of Tongalongata, a prominent Aboriginal leader and warrior in Tasmania during the 1800s. If adopted, it will be the first time in the state's history an electorate will be named after an Indigenous person, while the redistribution as a result of proposed boundary changes will result in around 114,000 people changing electorate at the next federal election. The AEC says formal submissions for these matters must be put forward by today's deadline. A public inquiry will also be held this month as part of the consultation process.
4: Students at a regional high school have had to learn from home today after a teenage boy allegedly set fire to the campus overnight. Emergency services were called to Cowra High School just after 7 p.m. last night to reports of a fire. Police say a former student of the school, a 17-year-old male, has been charged in relation to the blaze. It's alleged he filmed himself lighting the fire and then uploaded the footage to a social media platform. The blaze caused damage to an administration block, while other buildings were damaged by smoke. And cold weather is on the way for the south of Australia tomorrow. The Bureau of Meteorology's Angus Hines explains what's on the forecast for the rest of the country.
8: Elsewhere across the nation, it is fairly settled, dry and sunny winter weather continuing for central and northern areas, but we will see a continuation of some showers around the North Tropics, and that actually continues what has been quite a wet winter around the Cairns area, also a little bit south of Cairns too.
4: And in sport, in the NRL, newly signed permanent St George Illawarra coach Dean Young says he hopes to reverse the disappointment of recent years.
9: We haven't played finals in so many years, so the fans, the staff, the players have been through a real tough period, but tough periods can make you stronger, and I'm sure these periods that we've been through right now will come out the other side, and I really believe that this club's on the way up.
4: Young had been caretaker coach for the past 3 months after the sacking of Shane Flanagan.
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1: Okay, so it might have been a reasonably wet, dry season in Cairns, as I've just heard on the news, but Melbourne has been anything but wet. We've got coming up over the next week potentially 1 to 5 millimetres or 0 to 5 millimetres any day between tomorrow and the rest of the week up until next Tuesday. So you do need to still actually water your garden. So please make sure you get out and water and feed your garden. We do have a little bit of rain, maybe if we're really lucky, but not enough to get down into the roots. So you do need to do that, unlike in Cairns. A lot of temperatures. So we've got maximum temperatures anywhere between 13 and 16. Over the next week, the coolest being Thursday the 23rd with a maximum of 13 and a minimum of 6 degrees. And probably you're looking at the peak of the week being Saturday the 25th with a maximum of 16. Allegedly a high chance of showers, around 80% chance of showers. You still need to water your garden. It's only approximately 1 to 4 millimetres of rain expected on that day. And then we've got sort of, you know, winds are sort of anywhere between westerly to northerly, anywhere between around 15 to 25 kilometres an hour. So pretty similar weather all the way through, similar temperatures overnight, similar temperatures during the day, a potential shower or two, possibility of up to sort of 50 to 90% of rain. And that's pretty much how the rest of the week is. So not only are you still drying your laundry indoors, Brian, but you're also still having to get out and water the garden.
0: I love that little bit. And that was the weather read to you by the Mayor Banyule, Councillor Alison and Champion. Look, I love the way that you do that and tell us to get out there and water the garden because we don't have enough rain there, and also about doing your laundry and other things as well too.
1: Very practical stuff. I run a household by myself. I've got to make those decisions.
0: No doubt.
1: Otherwise, things don't get done and things die.
0: Yeah, look after that garden, and because otherwise, that's part of the greening of this area.
1: That's right.
0: Don't let your plants die.
1: No, don't let your plants die. And you know what? Our private gardens, our gardens that we're responsible for, they are actually becoming the only guaranteed green space that we have. They're becoming that, yeah.
0: Yes.
1: So please look after your gardens as best you can. Please water and feed your plants, and just keep them lush and green because that's what's keeping us cool.
0: That's right. We've got control over that.
1: Yeah, we do.
0: Yeah. Before we go on to what else we've got there, just want to mention about Evan. Evan's out there and he has sent in a text. Evan, he says, it is the moon landing anniversary today. You are right about that one. It just sort of must have slipped my mind about the moon anniversary landing. And I've got your request lined up, which I will play in just a little while. So, Evan, hang on, and we will play your request in just a little while. But we're here with the Mayor of Banyulders, Councillor Alison. So what else do you have for us there,
1: Alison?
0: So I've
1: just got a couple more things. Our council grants are now open. So every year we offer our community, our various community groups, the opportunity to apply for our annual round of grants.
0: Mm.
1: So they support our community groups, they support our individuals and organisations that help them deliver projects to Banyule that make us just a better place to live. And what's beautiful about this is that everyone's a volunteer.
0: Yeah.
1: Yeah. And so the people who volunteer, they volunteer in their time. There's no, there are no wages involved with a lot of these organisations and groups. So we try and assist them with what their vision for their group and for Banyule. So there's over $300,000 worth of grants available in the following categories. We have three: arts and culture, environment and community. So they're open now. They've just opened and they close on the 30th of August. So go and visit banyule.vic.gov.au/grants, and that will give you a little bit more information on the eligibility criteria and how to apply. So there will be questions. And I always admire anybody who writes a grant because they are very time consuming.
0: I'm sure. There are professional grant writers out there.
1: Yes, there are. Yeah, there are. So if anybody in your community group is a professional grant writer, now is the time to put them to work.
0: Grab them and get your grant in, or your application anyway.
1: Yeah, absolutely. Mm. And so those grants are presented normally in November, around mid-November. Yep. Yeah. Mm. So we still need a bit of time to look at the applications, and our officers do that, especially Karen. They're fantastic. But we would be presenting those in November. So please get in there and go and apply. And there's officers who will be able to help you as well if you don't know how to do it.
0: That's good.
1: Mm. Yeah, yeah. We're very blessed. Karen, you know what? Ask for Karen. Karen knows everything.
0: Remember that. That's a great name, isn't it?
1: It's a really good one to remember.
0: Especially during, what was it, COVID, was Karens everywhere.
1: There were.
0: But they are the special people, Karens.
1: Yeah, they are. Karen is special. She isn't one of those Karens.
0: She's another type of Karen.
1: She's a different type of Karen. But if you need help with applying for those grants, if you don't have someone in your group who's done it before or is a professional grant writer, please, please ask.
0: Ask for Karen.
1: Yeah, absolutely. and just one last thing before I go, Brian. Yeah. I had the privilege of opening another one of our art exhibitions in Gallery 275, which is in the Ivanhoe Library and Cultural Hub. So, which is, the library, essentially, the Ivanhoe Library, Ilch. So this free exhibition is called Reconnection, Restoration, Revegetation and Reconciliation.
0: Ah, all the R's. It's four R's.
1: There are four R's.
0: Four R's.
1: And what is so fantastic about this exhibition is that there are two things that are fantastic. One, the artwork is done by our bushland crew. Yeah. Most of it's done by our bushland crew. Some of it is created by our local artists. But our bushland crew, who are more involved in, you know, getting their hands dirty and working in the bush and the green areas that we live in, they actually either draw or paint or photograph or, you know, do some kind of artwork. So that's actually their exhibition. It's their exhibition. It's beautiful. So there's a big variety of anything from smaller photographs, smaller pieces of artwork, through to really large paintings, you know, like oil paintings of our environment. So that's awesome. But the point is, it's actually linking representations of landscape that has changed over the last couple of centuries since the Heidelberg School masterpieces were painted. Yeah. Mm. So we still have that artwork. That's still on display. It's part of the National Gallery of Australia has shared that artwork. It's on loan to us probably for another 12 or 18 months. And so we've used that as a base for this exhibition.
0: And sounds like a great exhibition.
1: It is wonderful because there's one tree that's been painted. It's one of the larger pieces of work is painted, and it is an image of a tree that has been there for centuries. And you can see it's been there for centuries. It hasn't changed. Wow. I actually think it has a heritage listing on it. And that's something that we work around, the bushland crew especially, you know, work around. So they're... You know, that's just maintaining that tree. And then if anything needs changing around it, or we watch the changes around it and how the landscape changes, depending on how we live in it. So, you know, it's reconnecting, taking the time to reconnect with the space, to restore it. Revegetation, which the bushland crew is always doing. Lots of revegetation for their work. And reconciliation, which, of course, is thousands of years old.
0: Oh, yes, yeah. Yes, for sure.
1: So that's a beautiful exhibition. So please, and it's free.
0: That's even better.
1: It's free. That's what we love about Ilch. There are two art galleries in Ilch, so this one is showing that. The other exhibition is in Loft 275, so you go up a couple of sets of stairs or up an elevator. And there's a smaller exhibition by Michael Houlihan. So he's taken some beautiful photographs of plants, native plants, either to parts of Australia or also parts of Bali as well, and Singapore.
0: Very interesting. So how long are these exhibitions going on for?
1: So they're there for another 3.5 to 4 weeks.
0: Well, there you are.
1: Yeah.
0: So wouldn't want to delay too much if it's only there for that amount of time. So sounds like some great exhibitions.
1: They're beautiful exhibitions, yeah. So please, next time you go and think, I'm going to go and borrow a book at the library, just take your time and go and have a look at the two art galleries. That would be awesome. Wow. Lovely way to spend the afternoon.
0: Alison, thanks so much for bringing us up to date with what is happening around the Banyule area.
1: My pleasure.
0: It's been great to have you in here and to have caught up with you again.
1: Thank you, Brian. Always a pleasure.
0: And when we see you maybe next month, it could be a little bit warmer as well too.
1: Oh, look, Let's hope. Fingers crossed. We'll see how we go. And thank you, Brian. It's always a pleasure. And I hope listeners have a wonderful afternoon and evening.
0: I'm sure that they will. And they've been listening to you as well too on 96.5 Inner FM. Evan's out there. Evan, look, we're going to go out with your request, which is Rocket Man, because it is the anniversary of the moon landing today. So, Evan, this is for you. Rocket Man, it's Elton John.

0: Oh, yes. Elton John there with the Rocket Man, and that one went out to Evan. Evan, thanks for that request, and thanks for letting us know, too, that this today is the anniversary of the Apollo 11 mission to land the man on the moon on the 21st of July. And it was Neil Armstrong who became the first human to walk on the moon, followed by Buzz Aldrin, who's always been known since as number two. Well, the first step, Armstrong stepped onto the moon. Who remembers that? I remember that back in, 1969, watching that on black and white television. It was a bit fuzzy at the time, but it took him so long to just get out of the aircraft and step onto the moon. But he says, that's one small step for a man, but one giant leap for mankind. Yeah, that was Neil Armstrong. All right, thanks, Evan, for that, and Elton John. He had the right sort of music with Rocket Man. Okay, let's take a couple of messages, and then when we're back, we'll get on to something else. All right, how was this? Will this go? Yes, it will go.
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8: Happy birthday to you, happy birthday to you. Happy birthday to you. Hot damn right.
0: Well, happy birthday to all those having a birthday today on the 21st of July. So we're going to look at some birthdays and events that happened on this day. Yeah, the big event, as mentioned by Evan before, was the landing on the moon. But people born on this day, Yusuf Islam was born on this day, but he wasn't born as Yusuf Islam. He's probably better known as Cat Stevens, but he wasn't even born as Cat Stevens either. His name was Stephen Giorgio, and he was born in England in 1948, so 78 today. Well, he's an English singer-songwriter, and his biggest hit was in the 60s, and that was Matthew and Son, and that was in 1967. But he contracted TB and he spent a year recuperating, and he came back in 1970 with songs such as Lady Danville. But his biggest singles were Father and Son, Peace Train and Morning Has Broken. Yeah, especially Morning Has Broken. And his albums then were T for Tillerman and Teaser and the Fire Cat. You know, mentioning when he was recuperating from TB, that's when he changed his name to Yusuf Islam because his faith then, he changed his faith to the Muslim faith, and then he said that's what helped him to recover. But since then, he has changed his name back a little bit as well too. So he's now known as Yusuf Islam Cat Stevens. So he's got both names now. And he has resumed his music career. Oh, here is with one of his biggest tracks, his solo called Father and Son. Yusuf Cat Stevens.

It's not time to make a change. Just relax, take it easy. You're still young, that's your fault. There's so much you have to know.

Yeah, you're on 96.5 Inner FM, and that was Father and Son, Yusuf Cat Stevens, and it's his birthday today. Also having a birthday today is Paloma Faith, and I used to know Paloma. Yeah, haven't seen her for a long time. Anyway, Paloma Faith Blomfield, that was her full name, was born in London, England in 1981-45. So a UK singer and TV personality, and her single Only Love Can Hurt Like This made number one in Australia in 2014. So here it is, Only Love Can Do Something, Can Hurt Like This. All right, number one in Australia. Paloma Faith.

Paloma Faith there with her big hit, which was Only Love Can Hurt I Like This. Well, looking at events that happened on this day, on the 21st of July, because in Melbourne it is winter. Yes, and Melbourne experienced its coldest day on record in 1869, minus 2.8 degrees Celsius. We've been getting probably close to about zero at the moment, though. It's been pretty cold lately, but not minus 2.8. But compare it with Vostok in Antarctica, and it registered a temperature of minus 89.2 degrees, and that's the lowest recorded temperature on Earth, and that was in 1983. Well, I'm glad I wasn't around here. I think I just sort of stay inside and just rug up a little bit. Bluey on this day, and that was on Australian television. It's the movie or the serial. Starred Lucky Grills, and it began on Australian television in 1976. Very popular, Bluey. Powderfinger on this day had made number one with Vulture Street, and it was their third straight number one album in Australia, and that was in 2003. And it was named Vulture Street after the Brisbane Road where they grew up. So, from Vulture Street, it is Sunsets. Powderfinger.

And yes, you're on 96.5 Inner FM. Weekday Wellness with Brian, and that was Sunsets by Powderfinger. If you want to get in contact with me, the text line is 0456 965 965. Looking at events on this day, and Leighton Hewitt, when he was 24, married Beck Cartwright, who was 21, at the Sydney Opera House. Oh, that's a great place to have a wedding, wouldn't it? Yeah, Sydney Opera House. And that was in 2005. He's not playing tennis anymore, Leighton Hewitt. But his son is. His name is Cruz. And he got to the finals, the grand final, of Wimbledon in the junior section. Unfortunately, he came second. He came second in that one. Didn't take out the winning spot. But otherwise, he is a person for the future. And you never know. You never know what he might be capable of doing. Long John Baldry, a UK singer, sadly died at the age of 64 on this day, 21st of July, after fighting a severe chest infection. And that was in 2005. Oh, he was a good singer, and he's got a unique style to him. And so have a listen to this, of his version of Son of Hickory Hollers a Tramp. Long John Baldry.

Yeah, I'm the son of Hickory Hollers a Tram. Oh, what a great track that one is. Long John Baldry. That's his interpretation of that. Also on this day, Tony Bennett, the great Tony Bennett, US singer, sadly died at the age of 96, and that was in 2023. Yeah, just a couple of years ago. Oh, 3 years ago. Time goes on, doesn't it? Towards the end of his career, extended it because he teamed up and he did a whole lot of duets with a whole lot of other people as well too, and that sort of kept him going. But this is his signature track, I Left My Heart in San Francisco. Tony Bennett.

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4: And yes, you're on 96.5 Inner FM and as Weekday Wellness with Brian. Good to see and good to hear from Carol. Yeah, Carol's out there. She's sending her text. So, Carol, your request, this is a good one. It's by Police, Every Breath You Take. Sounds like you've been held up by a breathalyzer lately. Yeah. Oh, the Police and their breathalyzers. Every breath that you take. I'm going to send this one out to you, Carol. That's a good one.

And yes, that was Every Breath You Take by The Police. So remember that one when they stop you at that breathalyzer? Yeah, Carol, that one went out to you. So good request. And Carol, I hope that you have a great day today as well too. Tomorrow, though, is going to have a lot of rain. So enjoy today before we get to tomorrow. AJ's out there. Good to hear from AJ. And, of course, she has asked for one of her favourite tracks. And I just have found it for you. And AJ probably would have. She probably would have. The bluest eyes around, and she's asked for Spanish Eyes, which is all about blue eyes. David of Geelong has just texted in. He says he's been listening to the Mayor of Banyule, Alison Champion, we had in a little earlier, an incredible lady and quality interview. Thanks for that, David. Good to hear that you're on board as well too. But this one is for AJ, Spanish Eyes by who other than it's Engelbert.

Oh, yes. And that was Engelbert Humperdinck with Spanish Eyes. And that went out to AJ, the person with the incredible blue eyes. And you'll catch AJ. She's on Saturdays with Access All Areas. So tune in and have a listen to AJ. David of Geelong, the last part of your text which came in, he's looking forward to the Master at 5, the unmistakable John Memory Lane. So, John, oh, look, he's blushing in the next studio. Oh, look, he's sinking down in the chair. Oh, no, he's actually there. He's very proud of that as well, too. So, David, thanks for that. Look, I've just got a little report of this is a study which I thought was interesting, and this is just a little bit of health advice for people out there. Loss of teeth means that you could be putting on more weight. And this is based on a Brazilian study, and they found that weight gain is significantly more associated with having fewer teeth. The fewer teeth that you have, the more weight that you would put on. I thought that was amazing, especially if you're losing your back teeth. And this was a 4-year study, and it was found that people with fewer teeth and poor oral health had the greatest weight gain. Why is this so? It's because when you lose your teeth, people don't eat the healthy foods anymore. They can't eat foods such as fruit or vegetables because they can't chew them. So instead, they eat these softer foods that contain more calories. And people missing molars, these are the back teeth, are said to put on at least 17% more weight than those who have got molars. So if you're watching your weight, look after your teeth. Visit the dentist. Make sure you keep your back teeth to maintain a regular weight. But also the other side of the coin too is watch out for what you eat. That's important. All right, well, coming up next is going to be John Gillespie after the news with Memory Lane. So thanks, everyone, for your company. I'm going to go out now with a little bit of Sam Cooke, and it's Cupid. I'll catch you all next week. Bye for now. Sam Cooke, go for it.

Good afternoon, listeners, and welcome to Memory Lane for the 21st of July. John Gillespie with you for the next hour and a half with music from the 1930s up to the 1970s. Thanks to Brian for his enjoyable and interesting and informative program, Weekday Wellness. He'll be back with us again next week at the same time. As usual, this program will run till 6:30 when Paul Dalios will come in to present legal news, after which we'll hear Mr. Coxie with Out of Africa at 7 o'clock. So let's get the music underway. And the first bracket of numbers, we'll start with a song that was from 1955, a number one hit for the Four Aces, Love is a Many Splendid Thing. After that, we'll hear Dinah Shore sing a song that was a hit for Al Jolson, the anniversary song. And we'll finish the bracket with Cogie Grant, another song from 1955, lovely song this, Suddenly There's a Valley. First up, though, it's the Four Aces, and Love is a Many Splendid Thing.

Cary Grant, and Suddenly There's a Valley. Joe Stafford does a lovely version of that song as well. Before that, Dinah Shore sang the anniversary song, and we started the bracket with the Four Aces and Love is a Many Splendid Thing. You're tuned to 96.5 Inner FM. Time is 5:16. You're listening to Memory Lane with John Gillespie, and a listener has already got in touch. Evan has telephoned in to say that he's enjoying the program. Thank you, Evan. Great to hear from you. And if you'd like to get in touch, you can do so by the telephone on 945 71718, or via text direct to our text line on 0456 965 965. We'll finish this first set of numbers with an instrumental. David Rose and his orchestra will give us a number which I think David Rose actually wrote, Holiday for Strings.

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1: Indeed. We won't be on air without the support of our listeners, and particularly if they're members. From the request book, numbers of artists requested of Johnny Milne over the years, with some real-time requests or dedications thrown in. First up, I see that sort of didn't want to do anything last week, so he didn't play it, so I'll play it again this week. It's Margaret Whiting with an orchestra conducted by Lou Bush from 1952, song composed by Rodgers and Hart from the musical Pal Joey, I Could Write a Book. After that, we'll hear Bing Crosby with Lainey McIntyre and his Hawaiians from February 1937, a film that was featured in the film Waikiki Wedding, and in fact won the Best Song Oscar, Sweet Leilani. After that, we'll hear Doris Day with an orchestra conducted by Frank Duvall from May 1958, with Everybody Loves a Lover, and I'll dedicate this one to Malcolm of Watsonia because he did request it many years ago. Anyway, first up though, it is Margaret Whiting. Or it will be. And she could write a book.

Doris Day with Frank Duvall's orchestra with Everybody Loves a Lover. Before that, we heard Bing Crosby with Sweet Leilani, and Margaret Whiting started the bracket with I Could Write a Book. You're tuned to 96.5 Inner FM. It is just after 5:30 and you're listening to Memory Lane with John Gillespie. Next bracket of requests starts with Jerry Vale from 1959. He's going to sing Solitaire. After that, a number that charted for Dean Martin, again in 1955, Under the Bridges of Paris. And we'll finish the bracket with another number from 1955. Jerry Murad's Harmonicats will give us Cherry Pink and Apple Blossom White. But first up, it's Jerry Vale.

0: Jerry Murad's Harmonicuts with Cherry Pink and Apple Blossom White. Before that, Dean Martin sang Under the Bridges of Paris, and Jerry Vale started the bracket with Solitaire.
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1: 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The program is Memory Lane. And another couple of listeners have got in touch. Dave Graham Jr. has texted in to say, good afternoon, John. Great show and songs. Thank you, Dave. And my friend and colleague, AJ, has texted in. Beautiful music as always, JG. Thank you, Angela. AJ, catch her with Access All Areas. Good show. Crooner's Corner's up next, and we'll start with Dick Hames with an orchestra conducted by Gordon Jenkins from September 1946, and he's going to sing Another Light Night Like This. After that, we'll hear Dick Todd with Dinah Shore, and Leonard Joiney's orchestra from April 1940 with an Irving Berlin song, Outside of That, I Love You. And we'll start the bracket with finish the bracket with Frank Sinatra with Tommy Dorsey and his orchestra from February 1940, and I'll Be Seeing You. First up, though, it's Dick Hames and Another Night Like This.

0: I keep telling him down at the office.
1: I hate the closet that you keep your clothes in.
0: I'll keep out of my closet.
1: I hate that handkerchief you blow your nose in.
0: Oh, nothing to say.
1: I hate the smell of your cigar, the way you lean against a bar. I hate your eyes of heavenly blue.
0: But you're looking at my bad eye.

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1: Why, Dick, I didn't know you cared.
0: I hate

Frank Sinatra with Tommy Dorsey and his orchestra, and I'll Be Seeing You. Before that, we heard Dick Todd sing and Dinah Shore sing Outside of That, I Love You. And we started the bracket with Dick Holmes and Another Night Like This. Well, it's still July, so it's still time for Christmas in July. I've tried to play this song, I think, 2 weeks in a row. We'll get it now. It's Bing Crosby with the Ken Darby Singers, with John Scott Trotter and his orchestra from May 1942. Irving Berlin's song from the film Holiday Inn, White Christmas.

Bing Crosby with the Kindabi Singers with something that we're not familiar with here, White Christmas. 15 to 96.5 NRFM. It is getting on towards 6 o'clock when we shall pause for the news. One more though before we get to the news, and it is Carol Gibbons and his boyfriends from 19. No, it's not. It's just Carol Gibbons and his boyfriends, and the song is With Thee I Swing.

Carol Gibbons and His Boyfriends with The Ice Wing. And we've had a text in from David from Geelong. suffice to say he appreciates the program. I don't think I could possibly read out the superlatives he's put in his email. Thank you, David. Great to know you're down there in the little country town and listening and enjoying. You're tuned to 96.5 NRFM. It is 2 minutes to six. At 6 o'clock, we will turn to the news. Before then, though, we'll hear a little bit of the Shadows with Black as Black.

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2: Hello, I'm Alyssa Delfs. Australia's foreign minister has responded to a statement from the Israel embassy who blasted the Labor government's draft party platform on Israel and Gaza, saying it's one-sided. Penny Wong is in the Philippines for the ASEAN conference. It's being attended by her counterparts from around the world. Speaking to Bloomberg Television on the sidelines of the summit, Ms. Wong explained Labor's position.
3: The government of Australia's position, and I think the Australian community's position, is we want to see a two-state solution. We want to see both Israelis and Palestinians being able to live in peace and security behind borders which are recognised and negotiated. We want to see peace in the Middle East. Obviously the platform, which is a decision for the National Conference of the party, that's a matter for the party to determine.
2: In the Northern Territory, a review into the circumstances of a five-year-old girl before her death has found serious departmental failures. Aboriginal and Torres Strait Islander listeners are advised this story contains the name of an Indigenous person who has died. David Wilson reports.
4: Gumanjai little baby was allegedly abducted from a town camp in Alice Springs and murdered in April. An independent review was announced after revelations the Department of Children and Families had received multiple notifications about her welfare in the weeks prior to her death. It found, despite repeated indicators of domestic and family violence, protective responses were not pursued in a timely manner. Tabled in Parliament this morning, the review made seven recommendations, which the Northern Territory government has accepted in principle.
2: Australia's LGBTQI plus community has campaigned for decades for the census to gather data on the prevalence of queer people. And today, the Australian Bureau of Statistics released its census dictionary, defining terms and variables to be used in next month's count. When the 2026 census is completed on August 11, two brand new questions will be included. These will ask a respondent's sexual orientation, their gender identification and expression, and in a separate question, about their sex at birth. Students at a regional New South Wales high school have started Term 3 online after a former student allegedly torched the front office. Police charged a 17-year-old male with arson, breaking and entering, as well as disseminating footage of the alleged offence, known as a post and boast. Emergency services were called to Cowra High School in the central west of the state about 7 p.m. last night after reports of a fire. Firefighters extinguished the blaze, which was confined to the school's administration block, although the building was badly damaged. And humanoid robots could soon greet customers in Australian dealerships under a Chinese car producer's plan to re-enter the local electric vehicle market. While internal combustion engine vehicles make up the majority of cars on Australian roads, electric vehicles account for a growing share of new sales. With the domestic market becoming more competitive, Chinese-based car maker XPeng today made a pitch in Melbourne, arguing intelligence, not electrification, is the industry's next frontier. And settled dry and mild winter conditions are on the cards for central and northern Australia, with some rain on the forecast for the tropics. Meantime, the Bureau of Meteorology's Angus Hines explains the conditions driving cold and wet weather for the south tomorrow.
5: And we've got two high pressure areas, one to the southeast, one to the southwest. They kind of look like wheels on a bike across the country. And in between the two, a little bit of action with a trough and a cold front, which will bring some rain to southern parts on Wednesday. Also some cool temperatures coming in with this weather system.
2: And in sport, Josh Hazlewood, Nathan Lyon and Pat Cummins have been named to return in Australia's test team for next month's series against Bangladesh. Australia will take on Bangladesh in Darwin from August 13 and in Mackay from August 22.
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7: And the weather forecast issued this afternoon by the Bureau says that for tomorrow we can expect a top of 16, afternoon overnight low of 9, with showers increasing. Shower or two on Thursday, but a cooler 12, 15 on Friday with a possible shower. And for the weekend, a bit the same, 16 on both days with showers both days. And similar for the start of the working week next week as well. We'll see what happens. That's the weather forecast brought to you by 96.5 Inner FM, where you're listening to Memory Lane with John Gillespie for the next 25 or so minutes until Paul Dalios comes in to present legal news. Next up, bracket of numbers, starting with Fred Astaire from 1932, Cole Porter song from a a film that was released in the US as The Gay Divorce, but I think in the UK and here as The Gay Divorcee. Anyway, Fred Astaire is going to sing After You, Who? Then from the film Mississippi, we'll hear a song played and sung by Hutch, Down by the River, and we'll finish the bracket with A Thousand Good Nights from Ray DaCosta singing, and on the piano, Freddie Gardner on the saxophone and Nat Ganella on the trumpet from 1934. But first up, it is Fred and After You, Who?

0: That was Ray DeCosta singing and playing the piano with musicians including Freddie Gardner on the saxophone and Nat Gunella on the trumpet with A Thousand Good Nights. Before that, we heard Hutch singing and playing the song Down by the River, and we started the bracket with Fred Astaire from the Gay Divorcee, or the Gay Divorce in the US, with The Ice Swing.
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2: Hi, this is Brian Cadd for RAD, recording artists, actors and athletes against drink driving. Everyone knows I like a drink as much as the next guy, and the guy next to him too. The one thing I've learned is to plan ahead, which means if I'm going to have a drink, I plan not to drive. I plan to catch a cab, or I go with a mate who'll stay off the drink and be the designated driver. It makes the road safer for me. And the next guy. And the guy next to him too.
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4: 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Now, what was that again? Step, kick, kick, step, no, step, kick.
0: Yes, he'll be along after Out of Africa, Will Kevin. You're tuned to 96.5 Inner FM. This program is Memory Lane with John Gillespie, but stay tuned because Paul Dalios will be along in about 15 minutes to present legal news. Till then, some songs from singers of renown. Starting off with Paul Robeson with his, what became more or less his signature tune, Old Man River.

Paul Robeson with Old Man River. Next up, a number from Austrian tenor Richard Tauber, the Ivor Novello song, We'll Gather Lilacs.

Catawba, We'll Gather Lilacs, composed by Ivor Novello. Next up, John McCormack, accompanied by Edwin Schneider on the piano from 1934, will sing Genie with the Light Brown Hair.

0: John McCormack with Edwin Schneider on the piano, and Jeannie with the light brown hair. Evan has texted in this time. He says he's swooning impossibly with his cat. Thank you, Evan. We'll keep it going for one more track. To take us to legal news, we'll hear Webster Booth with Fred Hartley's Quintet. Pardon me, just cut myself off. And the song Roses of Picardy.
1: She's watching by the poplars

0: Webster Booth and Roses of Picardy. That's all the time we have tonight. Thanks to everyone who's got in touch and to all of you for your company. Hope you've enjoyed the music. Stay tuned now, though, for Legal News with Paul Dalios.
1: Legal News. With Paul Dalios.
0: And it's good evening to Paul Dalios.
2: Good evening, John. Good evening, listeners. About a year ago, a piece of legislation called the Aged Care Restrictive Practices Substitute Decision Maker Act came into force. It is about authorising aged care facilities to conduct restrictive practices in circumstances where they have trouble otherwise looking after residents. And a restrictive practice is defined as being able to apply one of the following methods of restraint or restrictive practice. They are chemical restraint, environmental restraint, mechanical restraint, physical restraint, and seclusion. And these practices are supposed to be used for the protection of aged care residents themselves or the protection of other residents in an aged care facility if there is a resident who might be not complying with the normal standards of aging, or, you know, and therefore, you know, for, again, either for their own protection against physical harm coming to them or for protection of other residents. So this legislation took effect on the 1st of July last year, and it's been in force for a year. And it actually is similar in effect to the legislation about powers of attorney for medical treatment, because this legislation, appointment of what you and I would have referred to as a medical power of attorney these days is called appointment of a decision maker for medical treatment.
0: Yep.
2: So in this case, it's a decision maker in relation to restrictive practices. And it's a substitute decision maker because it's on the basis that the resident themselves is no longer well enough to authorise the restraint. But this is a document like a power of attorney where that resident or person who may later become a resident signs a document appointing someone to then, on their behalf, authorise the management of the aged care facility, better known as a nursing home, to apply one of those forms of restraint for the benefit of either the resident themselves or for the protection of other residents. So, and like the medical powers of attorney, the legislation goes on to provide a number of alternative options as well. So the basically first cab off the rank is if the resident, while they are still mentally capable, has actually signed one of these forms, which is similar to a modified version of a power of attorney, you know, restricted only to this particular purpose of appointing someone to authorise the staff of the facility to apply one of those forms of restraint. So similar to the legislation about appointment of medical powers, it goes on to say that if no one is appointed in a document, if there's no document created, then there is the statutory formula of who can actually make these decisions even though there's no document. And the statutory formula, again, the same as, I mean, it is almost identical to the formula in the law about creation of medical powers of attorney. And it is, one is appointed in a document, if there's no document created, then there is the statutory formula of who can actually make these decisions even though there's no document. And the statutory formula, again, the same as, I mean, it is almost identical to the formula in

0: domestic partner, but there's an authorised carer that would be the authorised carer. Now, that's not likely to apply, or it can't apply at all, in fact, where the authorised carer is one, the institution in which they're living, because the Act actually prohibits. There's a list of people who can't have this authority, and that includes the staff in the aged care facilities, or management or staff in the aged care facilities are not eligible to be appointed and make these decisions because obviously they're the ones who want to apply the restraints, so the authority must come from someone who's independent. So, and then after that, the next tier down is children. And you know, again, the formula is one child at a time, and it's the oldest child. You know, if the oldest one can't do it, the next one, the next one. And if there's no children but there's parents, again, it goes to the older parent first and the younger parent second. And if there aren't any parents, then it goes to siblings, again, in the same way. And there's a fallback position in case there's nobody in any of those categories who is available or interested in undertaking the task, and that is a procedure to apply to VCAT for VCAT to, in the first instance, appoint someone to this position as a substitute decision maker, as they're called. Or alternatively, if there's some serious and urgent requirements, VCAT can actually make the decision itself to authorise whatever is required for the protection, as I said before, either of the resident themselves or of other residents who may be at risk because of the conduct, so that the restraints in the, in any one of those categories can be applied. An obvious question from my perspective is, why do we need a separate document in another, out of a different piece of legislation? Why could that power not have been built into either the Medical Treatment Decision-Making Act, so that the person who's got the medical power of attorney would have that power as well, or built into the legislation about ordinary powers of attorney, because that legislation is the one that authorises an attorney to decide where a person lives if they're in need of aged care. Treatment and, aged care facilities rather than treatment, because it's not actually treatment. And in that legislation, the person who gets to make that decision is, again, an attorney. And if they can make the decision about where someone might live, surely they should be able to make this decision. So... And perhaps, well, it is a problem because it really fits into the medical treatment side of things.
1: Yeah, that's right.
0: And one of the things that actually coincides is that there can't be more than one person at a time. So you can't have joint attorneys. You've got to only have one at a time. and in this case... using this terminology about a substitute decision maker. But, you know, the imagination of somebody in the parliamentary draftsman's office never ceases to amaze me, and I really, really do not understand why they needed to have a separate piece of legislation just to deal with this, creating a new type of document and creating...
1: Well, it would have to, have to be a new type of document.
0: Yeah, it is.
1: No, I say it might have to be anyway, even if it was ensconced in the Medical Treatment Act.
0: Why not? It could be just...

0: part of a medical treatment power.
1: Yeah.
0: Well, the enduring power of attorney, which is for property and financial matters.
1: Yeah, and personal, yes.
0: Can have the other provision about lifestyle decisions.
1: Mm.
0: So if you can put those in one document, why can't you put these in another document? Why can't you have a medical power of attorney that includes the power to deal with this issue? Because it is really a medical type issue.
1: Oh, absolutely. It's just that it's not quite treatment.
0: It's not treatment, but...
1: but yeah, it
0: But it is, it really.
1: It fits more logically. If you're going to do it, it would fit more logically in that one.
0: Yeah, that's right. And more logically, in my perspective, is not to have to have a separate piece of legislation and a separate document. It's bad enough that we've got two. If we're in Queensland, they do it all in one document.
1: Uh-huh.
0: You know, all these categories are all in one document.
1: Uh-huh.
0: And why not? I mean, you don't have to.
1: Maybe different people, but yeah.
0: Well, you don't know. You don't have to. If you're going to appoint different people, you're obviously going to have separate documents. You can't have one document to say, well, Fred's got the power to make these decisions and Harry's got the power to make these other decisions. The power that's granted has to be granted to whoever the recipient of the grant is. But just the same, in most cases, it's not different people. In most cases, you know, it's someone's children. And you say, but well, the legislation includes the children. But the trouble with the legislation when it includes the children, it includes them in age order.
1: Yep.
0: And we have seen many cases where someone comes along and says, well, I don't even speak to my oldest child anymore. I'm not going to give them that authority. Or the other person comes along and says, my youngest child's a nurse. I want to give that child the authority.
1: Yep.
0: And therefore, despite what the legislation says, they need to actually sign a power saying, no, no, we're not sticking to the government formula. This is our preferred formula.
1: Yeah.
0: And, of course, under the preferred formula, which is totally outside any of the government provisions, you can appoint the next-door neighbour. Whoever you like, the postie, if you'll accept the appointment. So
1: postman cometh.
0: Are we allowed to say postman or is it postperson? Postie gets around that problem.
1: That's right.
0: So it's a really, really strange thing. Talking about strange things, we've spoken on air before about the Anti-Money Laundering and Counter-Terrorism Financing Act, which started in the year 2006. The Australian Securities and Investments Commission has now got itself some powers to require directors to, in fact, provide proof of their identification similar to what's under that legislation.
1: Mm-hmm.
0: Why would you need to do that? If you've got one piece of legislation that already does it and you've already got a piece of legislation that says that anyone who might be a company director has to be registered and that piece of legislation has been operating for, well, I'm just trying to think how many years, several years now. I don't understand, you know, the government's desire to have different parts of government to require, you know, members of the public to provide identification materials. You've got to give it there, you've got to give it there, you've got to give it there, and you've got to give it there. Why can't there be one central location? You put it in once, it's there. You know, all the government agencies know where to look for it.
1: Mm-hmm.
0: And that should do the trick. But so ASIC is good enough to send out a circular in advance.
1: Mm-hmm.
0: Not to the people who might be the ones who need to be registered, but, of course, to those people who are registered as agents with ASIC.
1: Mm.
0: Now, of course, most accountants are,
1: mm-hmm.
0: and some solicitors are, those solicitors who do this type of work. And so I'm holding a notification that says to registered agents, telling us in advance,
1: mm-hmm.
0: mind you, even though the regulations haven't been finalised, that from the 1st of July 2027,
1: mm-hmm.
0: this new procedure will be required. And as I say, it's tantamount to doing the same thing that on the 1st of July this year, most people who deal with these same issues will already have to do it under the anti-money laundering legislation.
1: To the same regulator?
0: No. Mm. No, the anti-money laundering legislation goes to AUSTRAC, and this procedure goes to ASIC.
1: Mm.
0: But they're both federal government departments.
1: Mm.
0: Obviously, they don't want to talk to each other.
1: Yes. Well, it may be an exaggerated notion of privacy or something. 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
1: Yes, Rob will be along later after on stage. And it's now back to Paul Dalios.
0: Thanks, John. We've spoken previously on the program about a problem that was as a result of someone buying a form from a news agency and trying to prepare their own will.
1: Mm-hmm.
0: And this chap forgot to appoint an executor, even though there was a space in the form for that.
1: Right.
0: Forgot to name the beneficiaries.
1: Right.
0: And forgot to date the will when it was signed.
1: Mm.
0: However, he thought he dealt adequately with one of those issues, and that is the list of beneficiaries, because he put the list of beneficiaries on another piece of paper.
1: Uh-huh.
0: And both he and the two ladies who were kind enough he's basically neighbours, to agree to act as witnesses, signed both of them.
1: Mm-hmm.
0: But, of course, even the second one wasn't dated either, was it? Now, in legal terms, even though they're signed at the same time, they're treated as a will and a codicil,
1: mm-hmm.
0: and that's fine, and they can be read together. However, the probate office, you know, served requisitions saying, mm-hmm. you know, please explain this, please explain that, and please explain the other.
1: Mm-hmm.
0: And one of those requisitions, which was really the main one, was about the date that the will was signed.
1: Uh-huh.
0: Now, it was anticipated that there would be such a requisition. So of the two ladies who witnessed, unfortunately, one had passed away by the time mm-hmm. the willmaker died.
1: Mm.
0: Actually, probably not by the time he died, but by the time the probate application was getting around. She lived longer than him, mm. but was in hospital, and then she subsequently passed away mm. rather than ending up being discharged. Mm. And in fact, there was a period of time that the probate application was put on hold, hoping that she would be discharged
1: mm-hmm.
0: because she was one of the witnesses and she could swear the affidavit. In fact, she was the next door neighbour
1: mm-hmm.
0: who knew the willmaker. The other witness was her sister, who lives a long way away but used to visit regularly.
1: Yeah.
0: Anyway, the situation is that the second witness then swore an affidavit about the date that the will was signed, based on the requisition. So the original affidavit by the brother of the deceased, who is one of the named beneficiaries,
1: mm-hmm.
0: and he was applying for something called letters of administration with the will annexed,
1: mm.
0: which is where there's no executor, one of the beneficiaries who's named in the will can apply to be authorised to administer the estate in accordance with the will, as if they were named executor, but they're going to be called an administrator. So in his affidavit, he put in some information. As I say, the surviving witness swore an affidavit. Originally, her memory about what the date of the will was
1: mm-hmm.
0: Wasn't that good, and she put a remarkably broad range of dates between this date and this date, you know, more than a year and a half gap.
1: Ooh.
0: I mean, and this is during the COVID period, just mm-hmm. to make life more interesting.
1: Yeah.
0: Then there was a requisition saying, no, that's too broad.
1: Mm.
0: We can't accept that. Not for any obvious reason, because there was no medical consideration that says, well, geez, if it was after that date,
1: mm.
0: That, you know, the willmaker might have had dementia, or he might have had mm. something. There was no medically based concern. However, the requisition was the requisition. So after a bit of soul searching and with a lot of encouragement, that lady was kind enough to swear a new affidavit saying that the date range was reduced to a range of about 6 months. No, and believe it or not, that's considered reasonable.
1: Okay, good.
0: Right. So a few weeks passed after that requisition was complied with, but a new requisition arrived.
1: Mm-hmm.
0: And the new requisition said, well, what about the codicil? And asked for another affidavit with the same information about the codicil.
1: Mm-hmm.
0: And asked for two other things. One was for the actual application for the grant, which was called a notice of motion. to be amended to change the wording to fit in with that new date range. Mm-hmm. And that's easily done and, you know, quickly done. And also asked for the whole application to be re-advertised again with the amended date range for when the will may have been signed. Mm-hmm. So now the problem with that requisition was that in one of – or the first affidavit the witness signed, she said both documents were on the table.
1: Mm.
0: We signed them both at the same time. Why would you send a requisition saying, tell us the date the second one was signed? So that part of it was responded to by just by solicitor's letter saying, well, you know, look at paragraph 27 in that affidavit. That covers that. Thank you very much. Here's the amended notice of motion. Here's the new advertisement. That should be fine. You know, please confirm that this is acceptable. And the other requisition about filing another affidavit is no longer applicable. So that seemed to be very sensible. And just today, a response came from the probate office, and it attached a new requisition. And I looked at it. I looked at the email, and before getting to open the requisition and reading it, and I'm thinking, surely not arguing about this issue of whether that original affidavit covered both documents or not. I'm thinking, oh, they can't possibly be arguing about that. I'm thinking, oh, you know, what else could they be doing? So I open the requisition, and it says under the heading requisition, no further action is required. We accept the correspondence you've sent us.
1: Right. Thank you.
0: When the advertising period expires, the grant will be provided.
1: Excellent. You're tuned to 96.5 NFM. Thank you, Paul. Evan has texted in to say he thought he had dementia and he couldn't remember his lines last weekend. Yes, well, everything's relative, Evan. Time now, though, for Mr. Coxey and Out of Africa.

0: Out of Africa is your weekly immersion into the irresistible sounds of the unique yet diverse music of the African continent. DJ Mr. Coxey weaves an electrifying mix of contemporary African music that will get your heart a-pumping. Funk, reggae, pop, electronica, soul, jazz and hip-hop. It's all here and it starts now. Buckle up, it's a wild ride.
1: If needs be, it is an ideal for which I am prepared to die,
2: We've got a great show lined up for you tonight. A real mix of music for the next hour. Let's head off into the African lounge experience out of South Africa. This is Talala Kapane.

My name is Loni from Barberton in Mpumalanga, South Africa. 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

0: That is the African Brothers from Ghana. The track is called Yeme Breu. And before that, Nice, spelled 9-I-C-E for those playing at home. Out of Nigeria with a track called Alo Pomeji Anthem. And kicking us off tonight, the wonderful African Lounge Experience, just to get you in the mood, a bit of lounge music, with a track called Tulare Kapane, and they are from Cape Town in South Africa. It is coming up on 20 minutes past 7 here on Inner FM. Time for me to take a very short break. More great music on the other side. Stick around.
1: Oh, I'm running late again. Okay, gonna have to put the foot down. Just a few k's over. Won't hurt. Oh, no way.
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that is me stepping out of the African bush just in time to tell you this is King Sunny Ade from Nigeria. This is Sunny Tidi Aria.

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I'm Mr. Coxie, and it's 96.5 Inner FM. That was King Sunny Ade from Nigeria. Next track coming up is from an artist from Mali called Issa Bagayogo. The track is called DB. Tonight we're just casting around and playing different tunes, different genres, and try and build it all together for you and make it an enjoyable hour of diverse music out of Africa. Sometimes it's a special and we play one specific genre or one specific artist indeed. But tonight, it's Blancmange night. This is Issa Bagayogo.

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1: You are listening to Out of Africa. I'm Mr. Coxey, and I'm going to squeeze in a couple of shout-outs to a couple of regulars here. Tim texting in on the text line 0456 965 965 to say he's enjoying the African vibes tonight. And Philby from the foothills, who is out there on the border of WA and the Northern Territory, floating around in Lake Argyle listening to Out of Africa. And thank you to both of you for tuning in. Drop me a text if you'd like a shout out, if you're interested. And while you're doing that, let's go to the Soul Brothers with Tandaza.

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1: Take you there.
0: For with God, nothing shall be impossible. We invite you,
1: you there,
0: to join us in spirit, in love, peace, and harmony. South Africa, America, Europe, Australia, Russia, Japan. We want to give you the keys to heaven, Jerusalem, salvation for everyone. We will take you there.

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1: I'm so glad. I'm glad to have many friends, black

0: That's why they say
1: black is beautiful.
0: That's why they say
1: black is beautiful.
0: That's why they say
1: black is beautiful. Black is beautiful.
0: That's why they say
1: black is beautiful.
0: Black.
1: Black is beautiful.
0: That's why they say
1: black is beautiful.
0: Black.
1: Black is beautiful.
0: That's why they say
1: black is beautiful. Black is beautiful.
0: That's why they say
1: black is beautiful. Black is beautiful.
0: That's why they say
1: black is beautiful.
0: That's why they say
1: black is beautiful.
0: Black
1: is beautiful. Black is beautiful.
0: Black
1: is beautiful. Black is beautiful.
0: That's why they say
1: black is beautiful.
0: Black.
1: Black is beautiful.
0: They say
1: black is beautiful.
0: Rainbow nation.
1: Black is beautiful.
0: And they say
1: black is beautiful.
0: Rainbow nation.
1: Black is beautiful. Black is beautiful. Black is beautiful.
0: That's why they say
1: black is beautiful.
0: Black is
1: beautiful. Black is beautiful.
0: That's why they say
1: black is beautiful. Black is beautiful.
0: That's why they say
1: black is beautiful. Black is beautiful.
0: That's why they say
1: black is beautiful.
0: Black is beautiful.
1: Black is beautiful.
0: That's why they say
1: black is beautiful.
0: Black is beautiful.
1: Black is beautiful.
0: Black is beautiful.
1: That's why they say
0: black is beautiful.
1: Black is beautiful.
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That is Al Husseini Anevola. Track is called Imusanan. Here's a Touareg from Algeria. He used to front a band called Tinerouen. It's about time for me to get on out of here and hand over to On Stage with Kevin coming up at 8 o'clock. You've been listening to Out of Africa with Mr. Coxey. We're going out with another track from the Touareg tribes of Algeria. This is Amir Sunde, the Camel Shuffle. Hamagashley, folks, for another week.

0: I'm in the depths of the African jungle, and not a meter away is the face of a very hungry lion. Just as well it's on my laptop. 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
2: You certainly are, and you're listening to On Stage. A big thank you to Mr. Coxey for Out of Africa, and he'll be back next week. 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
3: Again, step, kick, kick, leap, kick, touch. 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Again, step, kick, kick, leap, kick, touch. Right, that connects with turn, turn, out, in, touch. Step, step, kick, kick, leap, kick, touch. Got it? Going on, and turn, turn, touch. Down, back step, pivot step. Walk, walk, walk, right. Let's do the whole combination, facing away from the mirror. From the top, up

Hello and welcome to On Stage with Kevin. Let's get underway with a song from, I've got to find where it is. This is from a Jerome Kern and Oscar Hammerstein show called Sweet Adeline from 1929, and it's called Here Am I.

Oh, he's not going to go here, am I? Let's try that again. We'll try that again. Let's go to there and there and there, and we'll see what happens. Oops, we'll go there. Oh, we'll go there. Okay, we'll try again with this one over here, and this is, I hope it's this one. We'll see what happens. Let's just press the button and see what happens.

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7: And you're listening to On Stage with Kevin. Well, we had a bit of a dip with one of the CDs. We'll play that again. But anyway, we got one going, and it was Anyone Can Whistle from the show Anyone Can Whistle. And I think that was Angie Dickinson. Anyway, okay, so some things that are happening. Let me tell you, the Williamstown Musical Theatre are presenting Disney's Newsies Junior. And that's running from the 31st of July right up to the 9th of August. Now, they're located at 115 Civic Parade in Altona. And you can book by going to www.wmtc.org.au and you'll find out all about it. It's based on the 1992 film inspired by the rousing true stories of newsboys in the turn of the century in New York. And it features Tony Award-winning score by Alan Menken and Jack Feldman, and a book by Harvey Weinstein. Get it right. When the powerful newspaper publishers raise prices at the newsboys' expense, turn the page. The charismatic Jack Kelly rallies newsies from across the city to strike against the unfair conditions, and together the newsies learn that they are stronger united and create a movement to fight for what's right. So that's all happening at the Williamstown Musical Theatre, using the Altona Theatre, from the 31st of August to the 9th of August, and you can book by going to www.wmtc.org.au. You'll find out all about newsies. Okay, let's see if we can get this one to go.

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4: It certainly is, and you're listening to On Stage with Kevin, where we finally got a song, and it's called the President Jefferson Sunday Luncheon March Party March, and it was written by Alan J. Lerner and Leonard Bernstein, and it was from a show called 1600 Pennsylvania Avenue. It was performed at the Mark Hellinger Theatre on the 4th of May in 1976, and as President Jefferson you had Davis Gaines. And there were two soloists there, Linda Richardson, Tracy Miller, and the Ambrosian Chorus. And I think 1600 Pennsylvania Avenue has changed a lot since President Jefferson. And then a song from John English's Paris, and that was called Perfect Stranger. It featured Sheila Parker as Helen of Troy and John Parr as Paris, and that was when he was washed up from the wreck onto the shore and was mistaking her for Aphrodite. Okay, well, something else. This is from a show called She Loves Me, and this is a Barbara Cook, and she usually does this song from this show, the late, the great Barbara Cook, and this is called Ice Cream.

never cease? Will wonders never cease? It's been a most peculiar day. Will wonders never cease? Will wonders never cease? Oh, where was I? I am so sorry about last night. It was a nightmare in every way, but together you and I will have last night someday.

my. Dear friend, I am so sorry.

0: wonderful, the late, the great Barbara Cook with one of the songs she always sang at her concerts, Ice Cream. Everyone asked for that, and she would sing that Ice Cream from She Loves Me. Okay, now, I know this is in October, but they're opening early bookings, and the Clock Musical Theatre are presenting a return season of Come From Away. Now, that's being performed from the 9th to 24th of October at the National Theatre down there in St Kilda, and the early bird ticketing is now on sale. So, if you want to get in early, bright and early, because I think it will sell out, but anyway, that's just my opinion, the National Theatre in St Kilda, and you can go to clock.org.au, or you can phone 1300 362 547. And Come From Away tells the story of the 7,000 air passengers from all over the world grounded by the events of 9/11, and the small Newfoundland community who welcomed them with open arms tells the story of connection, generosity, and reminds us of what's possible when people come together in the face of uncertainty. And it's all based on the real people that it happened to. So that's happening in October, but they're early bird ticketing is now on sale. Here's the opening number from Come From Away.
1: On the northeast tip of North America, on an island called Newfoundland, there's an airport. It used to be one of the biggest airports in the world, and next to it is a town.

0: running late.
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1: I'm in the library.
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7: Oh, you certainly are, and you're listening to On Stage with Kevin. Well, before I tell you what Rob's doing, I'll tell you what the song we played is called, Welcome to the Rock. It's from Come From Away, and Clock are presenting a return season of Come From Away from the 9th to the 14th of October at the National Theatre down there in St Kilda. But the early bird ticketing is on sale now, so grab the phone or the internet and find out what it is all about. Okay, now what's Rob doing? That's a very interesting thing. Musical Theatre Melodies comes after On Stage every Tuesday night, and he's presenting The Adventures of Marco Polo. And this is the 70th anniversary tribute to Clay Warnick, Mel Pahl, Edward Edgar's musical The Adventures of Marco Polo, based on themes by Nikolai Rimsky-Korsakov. And it's from the 1956 US TV cast recording starring Alfred Drake and Doretta Morrow with Paul Ukina and Ray Drakely. So that's all happening there. And then it's concluding with music from the 2019 compilation with Alfred Drake, Lucky to Be Me, A Life in Music, with recordings from 53 to 62. So that's Musical Theatre Melodies. Okay, now some music. I think we need some music, and here we go.

a very dramatic version there from Porgy and Bess with Harold and Blackwell with Summertime, and she's played the character Clara. And before that, the wonderful Deborah Byrne from Sunset Boulevard and With One Look, a very dramatic song as well. Now, some things that are happening. The musical Six is coming to the Comedy Theatre in July, from the 24th of July, and that you can book by going to, if you go to Google Six, you'll find out all about it. And this is a modern version of All the Wives of Henry VIII. It's coming back to the Comedy Theatre. It says, from Tudor queens to pop icons, Catherine of Aragon, Anne Boleyn, Jane Seymour, Anne of Cleves, Catherine Howard and Catherine Parr ready to turn up the mic again, remixing 500 years of history into an 80-minute electrifying pop concert for royalty. And it's called Six. So that's all happening at the Comedy Theatre on July 24th. So if you Google the Comedy Theatre, you'll find out all about it. And at the Frankston Arts Centre, Davey Street in Frankston, they're presenting the four seasons in a show called Jersey Boys, and that has some performances from the 24th through to the 4th of August. There's a couple of matinees, one on the 26th of August at 1:30 and another one on the 4th of August at 1:30, and the other one, I said 26th of July, I should have said 1:30. All the other shows start at 7:30. That's at the Frankston Arts Centre, Davey Street in Frankston. You can book by going to, Plus Musical Productions. You can find them on the web. You can do a search, or you can phone 9784 1060. Here are the four seasons.

0: family life weren't so complicated. 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
1: Would you? 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
0: But I'm afraid I'd love the town policeman. Jimmy'd make a beautiful policeman.
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0: 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We'd go arm in arm along the path up the river.
1: And don't use that expression, up the river.

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3: Oh, you certainly are, and you're listening to On Stage with Kevin. Well, we had a song from the Four Seasons, and the Frankston Arts Centre in Davey Street are presenting the Jersey Boys. And from the 24th of July to the 1st of August, and you can book by going online to the Frankston Arts Centre, or you can phone 9758 1060. And then a song from a musical called OK, and that was Dawn Upshaw and a couple of other people whose names I haven't got, but ain't it romantic? OK, now what else can I tell you? At the Union Theatre at the University of Melbourne from the 24th to the 25th of July, Reg Livermore's Ned Kelly is being presented. You can go online to the Victorian Opera. There are only three performances, the 24th of July at 7:30, the 25th of July at 2 p.m. and the 25th of July at 7:30. So that's for Reg Livermore's Ned Kelly. So look out for that one. Okay, I think we need some more music.

0: tell you, it's time to adjust to your age. You try to be Peg of My Heart when you're Lady Macbeth. Exactly how old are you, Vera? The truth.
1: How old do you think?
0: Oh, I'd say somewhere in between 40 and death.

0: From MAME, you had Angela Lansbury and Bea Arthur with Bosom Buddies, and that was music and lyrics by Jerry Herman, recorded on May 29, 1966. Okay, I think we've got time for one more song, and this is from a Barbara Streisand album called Encore.
1: You dressed yet?
2: Dressed, why?
1: We've got cocktails at the Costans.
2: Oh, geez.
1: We said we'd drop by.
2: Do we have to?
1: Then there's dinner at the Dodges, the reception at the Rosens.
2: I think I'm gonna die.
1: So how about we just stay home?
2: Could we do that? I like your thinking. You are the best thing that ever has happened to me. You are.
1: Come on.
2: Okay then, one of

0: Well, so far.
1: So far?
0: Of course, not much very good's ever happened to me.
1: Oh.
0: So far.
1: Me too. I never much liked love. I always fought it. I never
2: to leave Babs and Alex Baldwin there because I'm running out of time. Coming up next is Rob with Musical Theatre Melodies. Bye for now.

And thanks once again to Kevin for another entertaining hour of On Stage. It's just on 9 o'clock, so it's time for this week's edition of Musical Theatre Melodies.

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And welcome to any international or interstate listeners we may have listening in via the World Wide Web. My featured musical this evening is a 70th anniversary tribute to the television musical The Adventures of Marco Polo, which had music by Clay Warnick and Mel Paul, adapted from the themes of Nikolai Rimsky-Korsakov, and lyrics by Edward Eger. And we shall be listening to the original 1956 US TV cast recording. The Adventures of Marco Polo dates from the so-called Golden Age of American television in the 1950s, when US TV networks regularly commissioned original musicals or adaptations of famous Broadway musicals and operettas to broadcast for their viewers' entertainment. Marco Polo was specifically written to showcase the talents of Broadway musical theatre veteran Alfred Drake, together with his Kismet co-star Doretta Morrow, with whom he had first shared the stage in The King and I, when Drake took over the role of the titular monarch from April to June of 1952, while Yul Brynner was on vacation, and Morrow played her original role as Tup Tim. Kismet had opened on Broadway on the 3rd of December 1953, starring Drake as the beggar-poet Hodge and Morrow as his daughter Marcena. A musical adaptation of the original Arabian Nights stage play by Edward Knobloch, Kismet featured a score by Robert Wright and George Forrest, who wrote lyrics to music which they had adapted from the themes of the classical Russian composer Alexander Borodin. Such was the success of their venture that Kismet played for a total of 583 performances during its original Broadway run and were subsequently staged worldwide, including productions in England and Australia in 1955 and 1956. For the West End production, Alfred Drake and Doretta Morrow recreated their original stage roles for London audiences at the Stoll Theatre, where they played for just under a year, following its premiere there on the 20th of April 1955. Following their return to the United States, Drake and Morrow were engaged by the NBC TV network for the lead roles in the musical operetta The Adventures of Marco Polo, produced and directed by Max Liebman, and evidently inspired in its exotic eastern setting by the success enjoyed by Kismet. Just as Wright and Forrest had adapted the music of Borodin for Kismet, composers Clay Warnick and Mel Paul turned to the music of Nikolai Rimsky-Korsakov for their themes for Marco Polo, utilising such familiar compositions as Scheherazade and the Antar Symphony, together with lesser-known works. The book by William Friedberg and future Broadway playwright Neil Simon was merely a pretext for the popular couple to wander through some sumptuous sets and display their ample vocal abilities to the gorgeous melodies set with clever lyrics by Edward Eger. A crafty concept of the operetta's casting is that, in Miss Morrow's opening song, she sends Marco Polo off to see the world, knowing he will become involved with other women. She sings, "When you look into their eyes, you'll be seeing me." And indeed he does. Whatever the locale, the women he meets are all played by Doretta Morrow. The Adventures of Marco Polo originally aired in the United States on the evening of the 14th of April 1956 on the NBC television network, and it's ironic to consider that its potential viewing audience on that single night would have exceeded the total number of people who had seen Drake and Morrow in Kismet during the year and a half that they had played on Broadway and the further years spent in the West End. The score for The Adventures of Marco Polo was preserved by Columbia Records on a studio recording featuring the original cast and orchestra under the direction of Charles Sanford, made on the 30th of March 1956 and released on LP following the operetta's TV broadcast. The musical numbers on the recording are strung together with a narration delivered in rhymed couplets by Alfred Drake in his role as the world traveller, so a synopsis of the plot is superfluous. However, it may be of interest to learn something of the life of the historical Marco Polo, whose adventures form the basis of the operetta's plot. Born in Venice in 1254, Marco Polo was a traveller and explorer with the distinction of being the first European to cross the entire continent of Asia and leave a record of what he saw and heard.
His father and uncle were Venetian merchants and business partners. In the course of their trading operations, they made an overland journey from Bokaro, Uzbekistan, to China in 1260. They remained for some years at Kaifeng, the eastern capital of the Mongol Emperor Kublai Khan, returning to Venice in 1269. 2 years later, taking Marco along with them, they began a second journey to China. Their route led from Acre, modern-day Akko in Israel, overland to Hormuz, at the mouth of the Persian Gulf, northward through Iran to the Oxus River in Central Asia, up the Oxus to the Pamirs, and across the Pamirs to the Lopnur region of Xinjiang Province, China, and finally across the Gobi Desert to the court of Kublai Khan, then at Chengdu, China, which they reached in 1275. The Polos were the first Europeans to visit most of the territory they traversed in this journey, particularly the Pamirs and the Gobi Desert. Marco Polo entered Kublai Khan's diplomatic service, acting as his agent on missions to many parts of the empire, and was for 3 years governor of the Chinese city of Yangzhou. His father and uncle also served as military advisers to Kublai Khan. The Polos stayed in China until 1292, when they left the country as escorts for a Mongol princess who was engaged to wed a Persian king. Travelling by sea with a fleet of 14 large boats and 600 other passengers from a port in southern China, the Armada sailed to Iran by way of Sumatra, South India, the Indian Ocean and the Persian Gulf. They then proceeded overland past Tabriz in northwest Iran along the east coast of the Black Sea and past Constantinople, present-day Istanbul. The Polos returned to their home city of Venice in 1295. In 1298, Marco Polo served as the captain of a Venetian galley that participated in a battle between the fleets of Venice and Genoa, and he was taken prisoner. During his imprisonment in Genoa, he dictated to a fellow prisoner named Rustichello the detailed account of his travels. He was released from prison in 1299 and returned to Venice. Shortly thereafter, The Travels of Marco Polo was published in French and went on to become the most famous and influential travel book in history. With a wealth of vivid detail, the book is divided into chapters covering specific regions, and Polo delved into the politics, agriculture, military power, economy, sexual practices, burial system, and religions of each area. He also brought forward the idea of paper currency and the use of coal, and gave medieval Europe its first consequential knowledge of China and its first information concerning the other Asian countries, including Siam, Japan, Java, Cochin China, now part of Vietnam, Ceylon, now Sri Lanka, Tibet, India, and Burma. For a long time, Polo's book was the only existing source in Europe for information on the geography and life of the Far East, and it became the basis for some of the first accurate maps of Asia made in Europe, and helped to arouse in Christopher Columbus an interest in the Orient that culminated in his exploration of the Americas in 1492, while attempting to reach the Far East of Polo's description by sailing due west from Europe. Marco Polo died in 1324, at the age of 70. In his later years, he was reported to have said, "I didn't tell half of what I saw because no one would have believed me." And now for the adventures of Marco Polo, from the 1956 US TV cast recording, beginning with the overture, played by the NBC Studio Orchestra, conducted by Charles Sanford.

0: I, Marco Polo, a citizen of Venice, in the year 1271, sailed away to the eastern horizon to see what I could find behind the sun.
1: You may be contented to sit beside a single doyot tree and never look beyond one meadow and a pond and never even ask what's over there.

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0: Buy a horse to ride, or some oysters

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I wasn't quite sure, but I had a few ideas, and I had a few things that I wanted to say. As I'm wandering through all creation, I keep pondering on population. I keep wondering about the mighty mystery of him and her and he and she. While inspecting the lands and oceans, I'm collecting a lot of notions. Population is full of such variety.

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0: Dog of the West, do you dare to imply that you're as celestial a being as I?
1: Your wings and your halo I don't seem to see, but I'm sure that you're every bit as good as me.
2: Whiteface slave, be careful what you do. Do you dare to say I am no better than you?
1: Strip us both down and you'd surprise me a lot if one of us has anything the other has not.
3: But we are the flower of civilization, and yours is a crude barbarian nation. Raw and tutored and low and mean.
1: How do you know? Have you been there? Have you seen?
0: Your skin is pale, your eyes are different.
1: Just enough to be interesting, but not significant.
4: Hardly human at all, it seems to me.
1: Maybe not, but we're beginning to be. You don't see much just standing where you are, but we're learning fast, for we're traveling far. As I wander the world from spot to spot, already I have been learning a lot.
0: Such as what?
1: I've learned that the Turks and the Medes and the Persians are really men in different versions. Though some may eat ginger and some may eat scallions, the people in India are just like us Italians. The Serbs and the Kurds and the people from Goshen may use different words for the same emotion. I've been studying people in crowds and in dozens. We may not all be brothers, but I think at least we're cousins. And when you know me with more familiarity, if you don't look at the difference, you'll see the similarity.

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0: My featured musical this evening is a 70th anniversary tribute to the US TV musical The Adventures of Marco Polo, which had music by Clay Warnock and Mel Paul, based on themes by Nikolai Rimsky-Korsakov, and lyrics by Edward Eger. It was first broadcast in the US on the 14th of April, 1956, and we're listening to the original US TV cast recording, starring Alfred Drake as Marco Polo and Doretta Morrow as all the women that he encounters upon his travels. And now to resume the story where we left off.
5: The great Khan liked me and kept me in his palace. And there in a garden, one morning in spring, I saw a girl whom I seemed to remember. And as I wandered near her, I heard her sing.

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Now I, Marco Polo, was general of the armies with 1,000 Tartars under my command.

I, Marco Polo, a citizen of Cathay now, journeyed for the Khan into far Tibet. And there I met another girl in another garden. And the reason for my journey, I began to forget.

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And I learned of an odd custom that was customary. And I found I was the guest of a most peculiar host.

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Who's the man who saw the gateway to the east and sailed right to it? Who? Me. 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Who? 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
1: How do you do it?
0: When a serpent swam right up beside our sail, and quailing cowards turned to flee. Who's the one who caught that serpent by the tail and picked it up and threw it? Who?
2: Me.
0: You don't deny you are superior?
2: I cannot tell a lie. I am superior.
0: Then the prospect couldn't be cheerier. Quick, Ahmed, the snickersnee.
2: Don't do that. Stop. You're tickling me. Let me go. Unhand me, will you?
0: We like you so, we have to kill you. Since the days of Sorab and Rustum, it has been our peculiar custom to carve each guest. 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
0: Now I think of it, I'm just a stupid clown and downright horrible.

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Then I journeyed to the Khan with my mission accomplished, and I found him still wrestling with the cares of state.

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And I, Marco Polo, a citizen of the earth, stand looking back now over my shoulder. Is it all over? What was it worth?

0: And thus ends The Adventures of Marco Polo, which had music by Clay Warnick and Mel Paul, based on themes by Nikolai Rimsky-Korsakov, with lyrics by Edward Eger and a screenplay by William Friedberg and Neil Simon. In the cast of the original 1956 NBC TV production, we heard Alfred Drake as Marco Polo, Doretta Morrow as all the women that he encounters, Paula Kenner as Kubla Khan, heard in the song Uneasy Lies the Head, and Ray Drakely as Ahmed, heard in the song Who Me. The orchestra was conducted by Charles Sanford, with orchestrations by Irwin Costell. And now we pause in the programme for some community service announcements and programme promotions before returning with a selection of songs recorded by Alfred Drake. 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
0: And in the second part of tonight's programme, we shall hear selections from the double CD album Alfred Drake, Lucky to Be Me, A Life in Music. Alfred Drake, whose real name was Alfredo Campuro, was born in the Bronx in New York on the 7th of October 1914. He was not the only singer in the family, as his brother, the bass Arthur Kent, sang for 6 seasons at the Metropolitan Opera. Both brothers studied with Clytie Mundy, a noted voice teacher in New York, whose students included Kathleen Ferrier and Sir Peter Piers. Drake first appeared on Broadway as a member of the ensemble in The Mikado in 1935. His first major success was in Rodgers and Hart's Babes in Arms in 1937, in which he introduced the song Where or When, which we shall now hear in this radio performance from the 2nd of June 1957.

Where or When, from the Richard Rodgers and Lorenz Hart musical Babes in Arms. A few years later, in the midst of establishing himself on the Broadway stage, Alfred Drake briefly turned towards an operatic career, when in 1940 and 1941 he entered the Metropolitan Opera Auditions of the Air. Interestingly, the winners of the Met auditions for 1940 were Drake's brother Arthur, alongside the legendary soprano Eleanor Stieber. Drake's auditions revealed a voice of exceptional operatic quality, flawless French and Italian diction, and great musicality. His linguistic skills come as no surprise, as he was fluent in both languages, having graduated from Brooklyn College several years before, where he had studied to become a teacher. And from those Metropolitan Opera auditions from 1940, we now hear his rendition of The Queen Mab Aria from Romeo and Juliet, the music of Gounod.

0: The Queen Mab aria from Romeo and Juliet, the music of Gounod, and that was taken from the radio performance of the 3rd of March 1940 for the Metropolitan Opera auditions. Alfred Drake soon turned his attention back to Broadway, and after a few appearances in shows that unfortunately didn't run a very long time, he struck gold when he created the role of Curly in Rodgers and Hammerstein's groundbreaking Oklahoma. To Alfred Drake went the immense honour of sauntering on stage singing "There's a Bright Golden Haze on the Meadow." And as critic Elliot Norton was to write, he became, in effect, the herald of a new era. And here is Alfred's rendition of that song, taken from the soundtrack of an NBC television programme, Music from Schubert Alley, broadcast on the 13th of November 1959 and introduced by Andy Williams.
1: Here's a fella who practically lived at the St. James, Alfred Drake.
2: Hi, Alfred. Andy.
1: Say, how many times do you think you sang "Oh, What a Beautiful Morning" all together?
2: Oh, Andy, by now it must be about 1,000.
1: How about one more time?
2: Why, for you, yes.

Oh, what a beautiful morning from Rodgers and Hammerstein's Oklahoma. The next few years brought appearances for Alfred Drake in Sing Out, Sweet Land in 1944, The Beggar's Holiday in 1946, and The Cradle Will Rock in 1947, all of which helped the young actor garner an excellent reputation. Hollywood also beckoned at this time, and Tars and Spars in 1946 is a great deal of fun. The score of Sing Out, Sweet Land was composed of traditional American folk songs, of which we shall hear Alfred sing Wanderin', taken from the TV soundtrack of the Dinah Shore Chevy Show, broadcast on the 1st of March 1959.

Wanderin', a traditional American folk song which featured in the score of Sing Out, Sweet Land in 1944 and heard there in a 1959 TV rendition. Alfred Drake's next blockbuster occurred a few years later when he originated the role of Fred Graham in Cole Porter's Kiss Me, Kate. This 1948 musical was a tremendous personal success for Drake in a role that seemed tailor-made and immediately placed him at the upper echelon of Broadway's leading men. And from the score of Kiss Me, Kate, we hear Alfred sing With Thine That Special Face in this commercial recording from 1949, followed by Wunderbar, in which he is joined by Jane Pickens.

Two songs from the score of Cole Porter's Kiss Me, Kate were Thine, Thy Special Face and Wunderbar, in which Alfred was joined by Jane Pickens. Two commercial recordings made for RCA in 1949, as opposed to the original Broadway cast recordings made for Columbia Records in 1948. Drake brought such tremendous Shakespearean presence to his portrayal that it is no surprise that the Bard would figure prominently in his career. Notably, in a production of Much Ado About Nothing with Katharine Hepburn at the American Shakespeare Festival in 1957, and with Richard Burton in Hamlet on Broadway in 1964. Drake debuted as a director with a musical, The Liar, based on a Goldoni play in 1950, and also provided the vocals for demo recordings of this work. The songs by John Mundy and Edward Eger are charming, and in one selection, A Rose by Any Other Name, the soprano voice that is heard is Mrs. Alfred Drake, Esther Harvey Brown.

0: A demo recording of A Rose by Any Other Name from the musical The Lyre, which had music by John Mundy and lyrics by Edward Eger, sung by Alfred Drake with his wife Esther Harvey Brown. And now we must pause in the program for some announcements before returning with further selections from the double CD album Alfred Drake Lucky to Be Me, A Life in Music. 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
1: And now to continue with selections from the double CD album Alfred Drake, Lucky to Be Me, A Life in Music. In 1951, Alfred Drake directed Courtin Time, a musical by Jack Lawrence and Don Walker. George Balanchine provided the choreography. The show, while not a commercial success, has some very nice music. While the show was in Philadelphia, Drake even stepped in and performed as well as directed. And from the score, we hear a demo recording by Alfred, Fixing for a Long Cold Winter.
2: Everything grows ripe to

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I can tell by all the well-known signs. This morning when I woke up, my breath was sending smoke up. The mist was kind of

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Look at all the grouses hunting houses for their spouses. 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

0: And like a drum should have a fife, like a fork should have a knife, a man should have a wife.
1: Fixing for a Long Cold Winter, a demo recording from the 1951 musical Courtin' Time, which had music by Don Walker and lyrics by Jack Lawrence. In April of 1953, Drake replaced Yul Brynner in The King and I, when the latter was on vacation. By all accounts, he was a splendid King of Siam. The third jewel in the crown of Alfred Drake's greatest musical triumphs was the role of Hodge in Wrighton Forest's Kismet in December of 1953. Now sporting a goatee and moustache, this iconic look added to his already devilishly handsome charm and was perfect for the character of the wily beggar. Kismet would become a speciality, and he played the role in London in 1955 and in the Lincoln Centre revival of 1965. His portrayal was one of the great star turns of the day, and it was for this musical that Drake received a Tony Award, and in 1990 he was the first recipient of a special Tony Award for excellence in the theatre. From the score we hear the quartet, and This Is My Beloved, in which Alfred is joined by Doretta Morrow, with Richard Kiley and Henry Calvin singing in counterpoint, from the original Broadway cast recording.

From the original 1953 Broadway cast recording of Robert Wright and George Forrest's score to Kismet, we heard Doretta Morrow, Alfred Drake, Richard Kiley and Henry Calvin sing the quartet And This Is My Beloved. Following the success of Kismet, Drake enjoyed a great deal of acclaim for his television work, especially Marco Polo, a show that reunited him with his Kismet co-star Doretta Morrow, and Gilbert and Sullivan's The Yeoman of the Guard with Barbara Cook, in which he played the jester Jack Point. There was also a telecast of Kiss Me Kate in 1958. And from the score of The Yeoman of the Guard, we hear Alfred Drake join Barbara Cook in the duet I Have a Song to Sing-O.

0: Barbara Cook and Alfred Drake sang I Have a Song to Sing O from Gilbert and Sullivan's The Yeoman of the Guard from a 1956 promotional recording. Alfred Drake's numerous television and radio engagements also provided the actor a chance to demonstrate his vast repertoire, with such selections as Greensleeves, Tea for Two from No No Nanette, and The Nightmare Song from Gilbert and Sullivan's Iolanthe.
1: In selecting music for this golden anniversary party, I thought it might be appropriate to include this treasured song. It's been sung in England since the days of the first Queen Elizabeth, and in recent years has twice been popularized on hit records. Greensleeves.

Love unrequited robs me of my rest. Love, hopeless love, my ardent soul encumbers. Love, nightmare-like, lies heavy on my chest.

When you're lying awake with a dismal headache and repose is tabooed by anxiety, I conceive you may use any language you choose to indulge in without impropriety. For your brain is on fire, the bedclothes conspire of usual slumber to plunder you. First your counterpane goes and uncovers your toes, and your sheet slips demurely from under you. Then the blanketing tickles, you feel like mixed pickles, so terribly sharp is the pricking. And you're hot and you're cross and you tumble and toss till there's nothing twixt you and the ticking. Then the bedclothes all creep to the ground in a heap and you pick them all up in a tangle. Next your pillow resigns and politely declines to remain at its usual angle. Well, you get some repose in the form of a doze with hot eyeballs and head ever aching. But your slumbering teems with such horrible dreams that you'd very much better be waking. For you dream you are crossing the channel and tossing about in a steamer from Harwich, which is something between a large bathing machine and a very small second-class carriage. And you're giving a treat, any ice and cold meat, to a party of friends and relations. They're a ravenous horde and they all came on board at Sloane Square and South Kensington stations. And bound on that journey you find your attorney, who started that morning from Devon. He's a bit undersized and you don't feel surprised when he tells you he's only 11. Well, you're driving like mad with this singular lad. By the by, the ship's now a four-wheeler. And you're playing around games and he calls you bad names when you tell him that ties pay the dealer. But this you can't stand, so you throw up your hand and you find you're as cold as an icicle. In your shirt and your socks, the black silk with gold clocks, crossing Salisbury Plain on a bicycle. And he and the crew are on bicycles too, which they've somehow or other invested in. And he's telling the tars all the particulars of a company he's interested in. It's a scheme of devices to get at low prices all goods from cough mixtures to cables, which tickled the sailors by treating retailers as though they were all vegetables. You get a good spadesman to plant a small tradesman, first take off his boots with a boot tree, and his legs will take root and his fingers will shoot and they'll blossom and bud like a fruit tree. From the greengrocer tree you get grapes and green pea, cauliflower, pineapple and cranberries, while the pastry cook plant cherry brandy will grant apple puffs and three corners and banberries. The shares are a penny and ever so many are taken by Rothschild and Baring, and just as a few are allotted to you, you awake with a shudder despairing. You're a regular wreck with a crick in your neck, and no wonder you snore, for your head's on the floor, and you've needles and pins from your soles to your shins, and your flesh is a creep, and your left leg's asleep, and you've cramp in your toes, and a fly on your nose, and some fluff in your lung, and a feverish tongue, and a thirst that's intense, and a general sense that you haven't been sleeping in clover. But the darkness has passed.

0: three songs from the 1957 promotional album International Truck's Golden Anniversary Party, commencing with the traditional Green Sleeves, Tea for Two with Mimi Benzel from No No Nanette, music of Vincent Newman's and lyrics by Irving Caesar, and concluding with a nightmare song from Iolanthe by Gilbert and Sullivan. In 1961, Alfred Drake's last new musical role on Broadway was Keane, where he played the noted English actor of the 1800s, Edmund Keane. If ever there was a role that he was born to play, this was it, as it drew on his magnificent command of the stage. The show, unfortunately, was not a financial success, but he received great personal notices and another Tony Award nomination. In 1963, Drake appeared in Zenda, a musical version of Anthony Hope's The Prisoner of Zenda, on the West Coast. Again, a role that was perfect for his tremendous talents. However, the hopes of bringing the show to Broadway did not materialise. He last appeared in a musical play on Broadway in 1973, taking the Marie Chevalier role in an adaptation of the Lerner and Lowe musical film Gigi. He received yet another Tony nomination and a warm welcome back from critic Walter Kerr when he wrote, "Thank heaven for Alfred Drake," a sentiment echoed by all those lucky to have seen this production. His last Broadway appearance was as Mr. Antrobus in a revival of Thornton Wilder's The Skin of Our Teeth in 1975. For a time he remained active in television and film and was also a member of the Players Club, in which he once held the office of president. Alfred Drake died in New York City on the 25th of July 1992. And that musical tribute concludes tonight's broadcast of Musical Theatre Melodies. This is Rob Morrison thanking you for joining me and inviting you to tune in again next Tuesday evening between 9 and 11 p.m. when I shall be paying a 130th anniversary tribute to the British comic opera The Geisha, which had music by Sidney Jones and lyrics by Harry Greenbank, and we shall be listening to the 1999 London studio cast recording. And British musical theatre historian Rex Bunnett shall return to introduce next week's programme. But now it's over to overnight music, but for me, Rob Morrison, it's bye for now.
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1: She work it, girl, she work the bowl. 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

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It's nice to be important, but it's more important to be nice. 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
3: Good morning, I'm Laura Devoy. US President Donald Trump has threatened to strike Pickaxe Mountain, an underground facility located near Iran's uranium enrichment site. The nearby Natanz nuclear facility was one of those bombed by the US last year. American media, citing Israeli intelligence, is reporting Tehran has moved thousands of nuclear centrifuges into Pickaxe Mountain after the so-called 12-day war. Mr. Trump says strikes are coming.
4: We'll be hitting that area probably pretty soon. Yeah. And there's not a thing they can do about it. Normally I wouldn't say that. If I thought they could do something about it, I would never say that. But we'll be hitting that area pretty soon and very heavily.
3: Aboriginal and Torres Strait Islander listeners are advised the following story contains the name of an Indigenous person who has died. Controversial amendments to the Northern Territory's Child Protection Bill have passed the Parliament. The NT government says they modernise the Aboriginal Child Placement Principle, which the Federal Minister for Indigenous Australians, Malandiri McCarthy, says should not be disregarded. The amendments were introduced in the wake of the alleged abduction and murder of Kumanjai Little Baby, who was the subject of numerous child protection notifications before her death in April. In a statement, Ms. McCarthy says the overhaul of the NT child protection system is occurring without proper consultation and against expert advice. Senior South Australians of 2026 are joining forces in Adelaide today to advance dementia prevention. David Wilson has more.
5: Professor Henry Brodaty AO, 2026 Senior Australian of the Year, believes protecting brain health in old age is as important as that of the heart. He says healthy ageing is as much about staying independent for longer as living longer, and saves the health system money too. Professor Brodaty is joining with joint 2026 Senior South Australians of the Year James Curry, sound designer of films such as Wolf Creek, and volunteer leader Mac Benai, for reshaping the future of ageing in Adelaide today. CEO of the Australia Day Council of South Australia, Jan Chorley, says the three men's stories demonstrate a common belief that growing older should not mean stopping your contribution.
3: A second person has been charged with allegedly setting fire to a school in the New South Wales Central West. The blaze on Monday night significantly damaged an administration building at Cowra High School. A 14-year-old boy will front court today. A 17-year-old boy has also been charged. The European Commission has cancelled a €2 million grant to the Venice Biennale over Russia's presence. The BBC's Sasha Slichter has the details.
6: Participation in the Biennale is the sort of soft power Moscow craves, aimed at normalising its war of aggression. Only the other week, the IOC decided to welcome Russian teams back into the Olympic fold. Explaining today's Biennale decision, a Commission spokesman said cultural events funded by European taxpayers should safeguard democratic values and foster diversity and freedom of expression. Values, he said, not represented in today's Russia. Before the current show opened, the international jury resigned in protest at Russia's participation, with Ukraine likening it to inviting a serial killer to a dinner with your friends.
3: Turning to sport, West Tigers half Adam Dewey is free to play this weekend after successfully downgrading his careless high tackle charge at the NRL judiciary. He's been fined $1,000. Teammate Latu Fainu will miss three games, unsuccessful in his attempt to reduce his dangerous contact charge. South Sydney Rabbitohs forward David Fifita also failed to downgrade his dangerous contact charge. He'll miss two matches.
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0: And the forecast for today here in Melbourne, Victoria, Wednesday, the 22nd of July, 2026. Today we can expect a maximum of 16. There'll be showers developing as the day rolls on. Up to 90% chance with rain for today. And there will be a bit of sunshine peeking through those clouds as well. Going to Thursday, a top of 12 with minimum of 6. There'll be a shower or two for most of the day. On Friday, a maximum 15 with minimum of 7, a possible shower or two, and some sunshine as well. But they're saying only 40% with rain on Friday. Saturday, up to 80%, to a maximum of 16 with minimum of 10, mostly showers and a little bit of sunshine. And on Sunday, much the same, sunshine, cloud, rain, and 40% with rain. But a top of 16 with minimum of 7. If we have a look at long distance for next week, mostly showers during the week. If you are travelling interstate today and you arrive in Adelaide, you can expect showers with a top of 15. Brisbane, possible showers 23. Canberra, partly cloudy with 13. Cairns, a shower or two, 26. Darwin, sunny with 31. Place to be. Hobart, showers with 13. Perth, partly cloudy, 18. Sydney, mostly sunny, I should say, with a top of 21. And Melbourne, showers 16. Currently in the Melbourne CBD, it is 10.7 degrees. 6 minutes past the hour of six, you're up to date with the news, sport and weather right here on 96.5 Inner FM. 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

us back to the TV series of the 1980s and 90s, Friends, and the Rembrandts, I'll Be There For You. 96.5 in FM, and a big morning to you. I certainly hope you're well this morning, better than I am. It's 10 minutes past the hour of 6. And yes, we've got some texts coming through to the station. And Aaron, great to hear from you each and every week. And Aaron listens to the podcast because you've got to work, get to work, don't you, eh? But you have a ripper of a day as well, my friend. And you take care and do what you're going to do and be well out. As you do it, oh God, my brain says close this morning. Oh, I hope you're well. It's hump day, so let's be positive and keep moving. Blondie, 1978, off the album Plastic Letters, Denis.

Oh, don't you love that stuff? Simple 70s pop. Sean Cassidy, and that's rock and roll. Here on 96.5 Inner FM, 16 minutes past the hour 6. And a big morning to you, Tim. Thank you for your text to the station to say hi, and I hope you are well as well. My friend, enjoy your hump day and have a great week. Keep yourself dry, won't you? And Graham Lang, yes, we've got a song coming up for you later this morning.

What a gem of a track. Black Feather. 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Here until 9 this morning. All your classic 70s, 80s and 90s. Here's Buckfish.

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Well, that's one way to be avoided a discotheque. Start crying. Ah, Alcatraz. And that went out too. Christopher, thanks, mate, for your text. Have a great day. Hope you're well. 6:29 in the morning. 96.5 Inner FM. Kim Wilde. Coming out to Australia, Melbourne, Palace Theatre, November this year.

0: Don't you love it? Ricky Martin. 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You're on 96.5 in FM, and I've had a text from Ross. G'day, my friend. And thank you very much for listening. I certainly hope you have a great hump day. And yes, anything that was crap that's happened the last couple of days, apart from the weather, yeah, hopefully it all gets better. Michelle, I've got a song coming up for you very shortly, and a special hello to your friend. Your best friend, birthday tomorrow. We'll do that very shortly for you because I know you've got an early start this week today for work. But we can take a short break, come back with some further 70s, 80s and 90s. Stay tuned, won't you?
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She was an incredible artist. 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

Oh, you just gotta love the Princess of Pop, don't you? Kylie Minogue. I can't get you out of my head. 96.5 Inner FM. You're being ritualized with the 70s, 80s and 90s right up until 9 o'clock this morning. And it's 5 minutes to the hour 7. And we'll get to the news with Laura Devoy. Now, that song went out to Michelle. Thank you for your text this morning. I certainly hope you're well. And Michelle wants to send her best friend happy birthday wishes for tomorrow. Good on you, Sharon. Take care and enjoy your day. You know what? Spoil yourself for your birthday because no one else does. Enjoy yourself, Sharon. And thanks, Michelle. Have a great day, won't you? And thanks for your support each and every week. Christopher, thanks for your text, my friend. And here's another track for you. This time, Tina Turner. What's Love Got to Do With It?

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2: Good morning, I'm Laura Devoy. New research shows the cost for people leaving domestic and family violence has risen by 71% since 2016. Anglicare Sydney looked at the immediate costs of leaving, including bond, moving truck rental and temporary accommodation, and the follow-on costs of rebuilding a household and establishing safety. It determined the total cost of leaving a violent home to be $7,017. A decade ago, it was just under $4,100. Anglicare is calling for stronger immediate financial supports for victim survivors. And if you or someone you know needs help, you can call the National Domestic Violence Hotline 1800 RESPECT on 1800 737 732. The US Defence Secretary says the war with Iran has cost the country nearly $38 billion. Pete Hegseth fronted the Senate Appropriations Committee overnight after the Trump administration requested an additional $88 billion to fund the war. He blamed the Biden administration for not properly funding the military. The Iran-aligned Houthi movement in Yemen says six ships have been turned around in the Red Sea since it announced a maritime blockade on Saudi Arabia. Here's the BBC's Joanna Keane.
3: Saudi Arabia has been greatly increasing the amount of oil it exports via the Red Sea in response to Iran's closure of the Strait of Hormuz. So the Houthis' threat to block Saudi ships has raised the prospect of more disruption to global energy markets. Saudi Arabia vowed to respond with firmness and strength, but reports have now emerged that two tankers en route to Asia appear to be starting a costly diversion northwards via the Suez Canal, adding weeks onto their journeys. Asked about the blockade threat, President Trump remains sanguine, saying the US would take care of the Houthis if it went ahead.
2: A proposed data centre near Darwin will progress to the next stage of planning with permission from the Northern Territory government. Beetaloo Digital has been granted an exclusive commitment over 185 kilometres of land, about 30 kilometres from Darwin. The company wants to build a computing infrastructure project for AI, cloud computing and large-scale data processing. The proposal also includes on-site gas-fired power generation. The NT government says as many as a dozen data centre developers are eyeing the region. New data reveals the number of healthcare workers being admitted to hospital due to assault has increased over the past decade. Lewis Donaldson has the details.
4: That's according to a new report by the Australian Institute of Health and Welfare. In 2015 to 2016, there was 49 assault-related hospitalisations. That figure jumped in the 2024 to 25 period to 126. It also found the hospitalisation rate for healthcare workers injured at work has remained steady in recent years, but reasons for hospitalisation has varied. The most common injuries in the past year were falls at 36%, assaults at 15%, and contact with objects such as knives, tools, or machines at 13%.
2: Turning to sport, Matilda Holly McNamara has signed with English Super League club Everton. The 23-year-old moves from Melbourne City, where she's won the A-League Women's last two Golden Boot awards for the most goals in the season. She's linking up at Everton with her Australian teammate, Claire Wheeler. And in cricket, Phoebe Litchfield has helped the Sunrisers Leeds to a 7-wicket win over MI London in the 100. Litchfield scored 43 runs off 26 deliveries as the Sunrisers chased down a target of 108.
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7: The forecast for today here in Melbourne, Victoria, for Wednesday, the 22nd of July, 2026. Today we can expect a top of 16. There'll be showers and developing mostly during the afternoon, up to 90% chance with rain for today. A little bit of sunshine, but not enough to keep us warm, as I always say. Going to Thursday, a maximum of 12 with minimum of 6, a shower or 2. On Friday, if we are much the same, possible showers with top 15, a minimum of 7. Saturday, a top of 16 with minimum of 10, and showers are expected with some sunshine. And Sunday, well, the same. Sunshine, cloud, and a possible shower or two, up to 40% with rain, which is pretty light. And also some light winds are expected on Sunday. But top of 16 with minimum of 7. If you want to go nationally, we can go Adelaide, showers with 15 degrees. Brisbane, possible showers with 23. Canberra, partly cloudy with 13 degrees. Cairns, a shower or two with top 26. Darwin, sunny, 31. Hobart, showers and 13. Perth, partly cloudy with 18 degrees. Sydney, mostly sunny day with 21. Melbourne, showers 16. Currently in the Melbourne CBD, it is 10.8 degrees. Thank you, Laura Devoy, for the news presentation at 7. She'll be back at 8 with all the updates. 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Let's get retroalized.

0: No, when was the last time you heard that track? Do you even remember it? Daryl Braithwaite. Yes, the lead man from back in the days of Sherbet and Sherbs. And back in the 1970s, actually a solo song for him when he went solo. And why do we break it up? 96.5 Inner FM. And big cheerio out. Yes, to Mick, thank you very much for your text, matey. And have a great hump day. And enjoy the rest of your week, won't you, hey? And Mick asked for that song, Carl Douglas and Kung Fu Fighting, which we had after the 7 a.m. news. Now, still to come, we've got some stand-up comedy, yes. And we've got that segment called, what's it called again?
1: Where have I heard that before?
0: Yeah, that one. And also a silly song coming up for the kids too, so hang in there, kids. And hello, kids? Kids? Well, maybe not. Oh, maybe they're not out there in the foyer. Oh, there they are. There they are. I knew I'd find the button to push somewhere. Now, we've got a chick flick coming up too soon. And don't forget the 3XY top five of 3XY top 40 dated back of the 13th of September 1985. And I tell you, it's just that easy. Linda Rodstad, 96.5 Inner FM.

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2: Like that's, you start doing stuff like talking to Walgreens clerks, giving out advice that nobody wants to hear, or you start warning young people how high the concession prices are at sporting events. You know that baseball game, you know you're going to pay $9 for a hot dog. Yeah, I know. I know. I was there last week. I'm saying one hot dog, $9. I heard you the first time. You go to the grocery store, you can buy 3 packs of hot dogs for $9. Yeah, that's a thing. It's called captive pricing. I was captive in Vietnam. I didn't pay $9 for a hot dog. You can't charge a POW $9 for a hot dog. That's Geneva Convention, right? But, and that guy usually has another old guy with him. And when he says, $9 for a hot dog, the other guy goes, every bit of $9. That's my favorite guy in the world right there. Like, he just travels the globe looking for somebody to say a number. Is this church service going to take 3 hours? Every bit of 3 hours. Every bit of $9.
3: I've been having some problems with old people.
2: Listen, I know I'm not young. I know I'm not young, but I'm like older than me, like Lipitor, like maybe Lipitor plus 10 or something like that. I was at the gym. I was swimming laps, okay? And I know that's kind of an old guy thing anyway, but I was swimming laps. And the rule at my gym is if the lanes are full, you got to split a lane. That's just the rules, and everybody knows it. So the lanes are full, and I go over to lane one. That's my favorite lane. And there's an old lady in there, and she's swim walking, okay? I don't like swim walkers, okay? But they have the right to be there. So I'm respectful. I don't even jump in and start swimming. I just sit down so she can see me, you know? And she sees me, and she goes, no, no, no, no, no. I go, yeah. She goes, lane one is for walking only. I'm like, it's not, ma'am. And then a bunch of old people like joined in on her side. They ganged up. They're like, walking only. Hello, Margaret. Walking only. Every bit of that lane is for walking only. Like they ganged up on me, and like I got up and I went into lane four. I wasn't afraid of them, but like I didn't want to cause a scene. So I start swimming, and I should have let it go. I should have just swam and let it go, but I couldn't get it out of my head. The whole time I was swimming, I was like, I don't think lane one is for walking only. Like, there's no sign. There's a sign for everything at this gym. Like, that lady is a liar and a bully. She's a bully. Okay? And I got out of the pool, and I handled a bully like you're supposed to handle a bully. I told on her. I did. I did. I'm 56. I think she was about 84. And I told a 16-year-old what she did. Like, I told the lifeguard on duty, that was who was in charge. I went into the office and I told on that old lady, and she got in trouble. It was awesome. Who's walking over now? And I don't think I should have done it, because I passed her in the hallway the next day, and I'm pretty sure she gave me the throat cut sign. Like, I was like, they're going to get me. They're going to get me. They're going to gang up on me in the sauna or something. Like, who's walking over here? That one's for Margaret.
4: 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It's 7:19 in the morning, and it's this time.

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Hot stuff. There's a chick flick from the movie The Full Monty. You're on 96.5 in FM, 27 minutes past the hour of 7, and we've got plenty to come up to entertain you this morning. I certainly hope you're well. Pete Shelley for the 1980s, Homo Sapiens.

Now this car is automatic, systematic, hydromatic. Why'd you freeze to lightning?

0: Oh, all the best that you can get in the 1980s. And oh, I just absolutely love that track.
1: So what's that song about?
0: It's a medley. There is no about the song. Seriously, it's a medley, right?
2: So, no way. Oh, my God.
0: Seriously, why do I get them all here? Anyway, you're on 96.5 Inner FM. It's just clicked on 16 minutes to the hour of 8. And don't forget, after 9 o'clock, we have Gary Ross. The Morning Magazine program will entertain you with some interesting subjects and great music. And he'll keep you rolling for the morning. Oh, but don't forget, I've got to thank Margaret. Margaret, thank you for texting the station this morning. It's good to hear from you. And she's enjoying the program. And Margaret normally does a Tuesday Morning Magazine, and also she does Margaret's Mix on Wednesdays. And, well, Margaret hasn't been well, but I believe she's on the mend and she's coming back soon. So hopefully, Margaret, we have missed you, actually. you've had people filling in for you, and good ones too. But David Kuchma will be filling in today for a Margaret's Mix, and it's going to be the top 40 countdown going dated back July 1967. Ooh, God. I'm struggling to remember those songs, but they'll be interesting. The 3DB top 40 in that 2-hour bracket, and so you can join him for another one-off top 40 countdown today at 11 o'clock. That'll be interesting, David. Very interesting. And he always does put a good show on. The All Happening Breakfast every Saturday morning from 6. Now, I'm just done that. Where is it? Oh, here it is.
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0: I knew the kids would love that one. It's a little bit of a different feel from the original back in the 1950s or whatever it was in the movie. And that was Urban Myth with their version of Chili Chili Bang Bang. So I hope you enjoyed it. Bang, bang, chili chili bang, bang, bing, chili, bang, bang. We love you. We love you. Where is it?
1: You are an idiot.
0: I know, I know.
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0: Oh, come on, guys. Pull yourself together.
3: You know your big trouble.
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3: You've got an attitude problem.
0: No, I haven't, mate. I'm just stupid on a Wednesday, that's all.
4: You much the bitch.
0: It's got Laura Devoy coming up with the news at 8 a.m. this morning. Here's the Nolans.

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2: Good morning, I'm Laura Devoy. The United States has threatened to strike an underground facility believed to be at the centre of Iran's nuclear program. Pickaxe Mountain is located near the Natanz nuclear facility, which was one of those bombed by the US last year. American media, citing Israeli intelligence, is reporting Tehran moved thousands of nuclear centrifuges into Pickaxe Mountain after the so-called 12-day war. US President Donald Trump says strikes are coming.
3: We'll be hitting that area probably pretty soon. Yeah. And there's not a thing they can do about it. Normally I wouldn't say that. If I thought they could do something about it, I would never say that. But we'll be hitting that area pretty soon and very heavily.
2: Voluntary assisted dying could soon be legal in every Australian jurisdiction. The Northern Territory government will today introduce its Rights of the Terminally Ill Bill to Parliament. The NT first put forward a bill in 1995, but 2 years later, the federal government passed legislation which removed the NT and the ACT's ability to legalise voluntary assisted dying. The ban was lifted in 2022. A specialist breast surgeon says early diagnosis through screening remains vital. National findings from a Global Women's Health Index shows Australia sits below the global average, with fewer than one in four women and girls aged 15 and over reporting being tested for cancer in the past year. The findings coincide with a new documentary portraying the human cost behind breast cancer diagnosis. Professor Bruce Mann from the University of Melbourne says breast cancer is increasingly being diagnosed in young women.
4: We did some work looking at women we had looked after in our service. What we found is those who had been undergoing screening required on average half the amount of treatment and were 75% less likely to die from breast cancer than those who had not been screened.
2: Gambling company Tabcorp Holdings Limited has paid more than $2.7 million in penalties after breaching spam and telemarketing laws. The Australian Communications and Media Authority found between February 2024 and June last year, Tabcorp made telemarketing calls to VIP customers without consent. There were 351 calls to numbers on the Do Not Call register. The company also admitted to sending emails and texts to customers who had unsubscribed from marketing. Health officials in the Democratic Republic of Congo say the Ebola outbreak is spreading further. A new affected health zone has been confirmed, bringing the total to 47. The BBC's Richard Kagoe reports.
5: A total of five provinces in Eastern Democratic Republic of Congo, where rebel violence is rampant, have now been affected by the Ebola outbreak. Insecurity has hampered the work of health teams in some of the worst hit areas. Officials say there are more than 2,400 confirmed cases, including 967 deaths. Ituri province accounts for more than 80% of infections and fatalities, followed by neighboring North Kivu. More than 700 patients are in hospital or isolation, while 469 have recovered and been discharged. Surveillance and contact tracing have been stepped up to contain the outbreak.
2: Turning to sport, West Tigers half Adam Dewey is free to play this weekend after successfully downgrading his careless high-tackle charge at the NRL judiciary. He's been fined $1,000. Teammate Lauti Fainu will miss three games, unsuccessful in his attempt to reduce his dangerous contact charge. South Sydney Rabbitohs forward David Fifita also failed to downgrade his dangerous contact charge. He'll miss two matches.
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8: Thank you, Laura Devoy, for the 8am news presentation. Wednesday, the 22nd of July, 2026. Here in Melbourne, Victoria, we can expect a maximum of 16. Showers will be developing as the day rolls on. A little bit of sunshine, but like I always say, not enough to keep us warm, and there'll be some light winds as well. Going to Thursday, a maximum of 12 with a minimum of 6, a shower or two with some sunshine. Friday, much the same, possible shower, top of 15 with a minimum of 7. Saturday, a maximum of 16 with a minimum of 10, showers, sunshine and cloud. And on Sunday, pretty well much the same, minimum of 7 with a maximum of 16, possible shower or 2, up to 40% with rain and some light winds for you. Now, nationally, we got Adelaide, showers with a top of 15, Brisbane, possible showers, 23 degrees, Canberra, partly cloudy, 13, Cairns, a shower or 2 is expected with 26, Darwin, sunny, 31, Hobart, showers, 13, Perth, partly cloudy with 18, Sydney, mostly sunny, aren't you lucky, 21 degrees in Sydney, and Melbourne, showers with 16. It's currently 10.7 degrees. You are up to date with the news, sport and weather. 5 minutes past the hour of 8, 96.5 in RFM. Let's get retrolized.

0: Oh, you're gonna love it. Hey? What's her name? Kelly Marie. Feels like I'm in love. It's just clicking on 12 minutes past the hour of 8 here on 96.5 Inner FM. And after this next track, we're going to have this segment.
1: Where have I heard that before?
0: Yes, we certainly are. Now, I've had a text out there from the Butchers here at Warringal Shopping Centre, and they've asked for a track for their boss. And guess what it is? Salt and Pepper. What a man, what a man. Nice guy.

0: Salt and Pepper. Take us back to the 1990s, and what a man, what a man, what a mighty good man. And that went out to Brett, the butchers here at Warringal Shopping Centre, where our home is at Inner FM. 17 minutes past the hour of 8. 3XY Top 5 is coming up soon. And I'm going to take it back to 13th of September, 1985. A great time of music. Absolutely great time of music. And first we'll do this.
1: Where have I heard that before?
0: All right. Now you've got to tell me, text the station 0456 965 965 if you know the song title, the artist, or the band. Let's see how you go.
1: Where have I heard that before?
0: Yes, I'm not suspicious about you, but I can't take no chance. I got me spinning, baby. You know that I'm in a trance. 'Cause your love is better than any love I know. What do you reckon? Well, when you get it right. If you know the song title, the artist or the band, give us a text at the station, 0456 965 965. All right. Don't forget the 3XY Top 40 after 8:30 this morning, all right?
2: Yep. 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
0: Hang on. 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

0: John Farnham, you're the voice. It certainly is. 96.5 NFM, 8:23 in the morning. We're going to take a short break, come back, and have some more stand-up comedy for you.
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0: All right, it's time to have a bit of fun again. Now I'm going to read some words of a song, right? Totally changed it. And all you've got to do is text us to the station, 0456 965 965. Remember that, 0456 965 965. And give us the song title, the artist, or the band, okay?
11: Where have I heard that before?
0: Yes, I'm not suspicious about you, but I can't take no chance. I got me spinning, baby. You know that I'm in a trance. 'Cause your love is better than any love I know. It's a bit of a short one, that one. Not many getting it. All right, time for a bit of comedy.
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14: I buy too many clothes. Our closet is so stuffed, I made up a new rule. Every time I buy something, I have to get rid of something. Yeah, so I've had to throw a lot of my husband's clothes away. Because women, we don't throw our clothes away, do we? Never. At the most, we cut them down, we reinvent them. I still wear my prom dress. I do, as an eye patch. And again, it's not my fault. It's my mother's fault. She can't throw anything away. She still has her nursing bra. Yeah, she uses it to ice cakes. My mother never worked but always had her own money, because every time my dad swore, he had to put $5 in a jar. So whenever she needed cash, she'd just take the batteries out of the remote control. That was good for $300. I'm not good at returning things, though. I'm always afraid the ladies are going to yell at me. So now when I return something, I wear a disguise. Who's going to yell at the Pope? I went into this one store. It was so exclusive, you had to call ahead. I didn't know. I walked right in. The salesman looked at me and said, "Do you have an appointment?" I said, "No." "Do the dresses have something else to do today?" I wouldn't let her intimidate me. I walked around like I owned the place. I picked up a great pair of shoes. I said, "How much are these?" She said, $19.95. I said, "I'll take them." You know what happened next, don't you? Oh, yes, I went to sign. They were $1,995. She said, "Are these for a special occasion?" I said, "Yes. In a minute, I'm going to meet the Pope."

0: Oh, my husband hates shopping. He'll come into a lady's clothing store, but it has to have something. It has to have a chair. Yes, you should see his eyes light up when he sees the chair. Sometimes we'll go into a lady's clothing store and there's a chair, but there's already a comatose man sitting in the chair. Guys, you're lucky you have a chair. I go to Home Depot with him. I'm sitting in a sink. He wanted me to try on a leather dress. I think you know why. He thought they were sexy. I showed him. I'd never had a leather dress on before. It wasn't until then that I realized how uncomfortable cows must be. Oh, that moo is really a cry for help. Sometimes my husband will be shopping with me. He'll be waiting for me in the chair. He'll be waiting for me to come out of the dressing room to show him what I've tried on. And I don't come out. Because sometimes you can't come out. Sometimes the last thing you need in your life is a witness. Sometimes we just have to get dressed, hang it up, and pretend it never happened. And it's never our fault if we don't look good in the clothes, right? It's always the clothes' fault. I can't possibly buy that dress. It has a big stomach and huge hips.
1: Rita Rudner.
0: I'm not saying we're better or worse. I'm just saying different.
1: Oh, thanks, Rita. You had your time. Yes, and yeah, she's great at stand-up comedy. You're on 96.5 in FM and a big morning to you. It's 28 minutes to the hour of 9. Don't forget, after 9 o'clock, we have Gary Ross with the Morning Magazine program. Let's do this now.
2: Where have I heard that before?
1: Yes, I'm not suspicious about you, but I can't take no chance. I got me spinning, baby. You know that I'm in a trance, 'cause your love is better than any love I know. How'd you go? Do you think you got it? I can tell you, with the texts we've got, somebody's got it right. So I was quite surprised. They've all just flown in. Annalisa, thank you for your text to say hi, and I hope you are well. Enjoy your day, won't you, hey? And I certainly hope you're enjoying the program. And also, Steve Newman's text in, and Steve is our god of radio here at NRFM. He does the Tuesday Big Breakfast from 6 a.m. till 9, a show you cannot miss. So love his style. Okay, time for this.

0: Remember back when you heard the 3XY Top 40s here in Melbourne? Well, I'm going to give you the top five of one particular week, and the week will be...
1: 3XY Rocks!
0: Yes, rocks. It's 13th of September 1985, the Top 40 for 3XY back then. Remember those days you used to get in the record stores a little sheet with the top 40 and the top 25 albums? Well, here's number five, Dire Straits.

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2: 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Not to miss the live edition of Retrolyzed Breakfast on NRFM coming soon. Yes, get your headset ready. Reserve that position. And hear 40 of the greatest live acts of all time from the 70s, 80s or 90s. Now, here we go. This is last time. Texas, if you know this song title, the artist or the band, and someone has got it. 0456-965-965.
4: Where have I heard that before?
5: Yes, I'm not suspicious about you, but I can't take no chance. I got me spinning, baby. You know that I'm in a trance. 'Cause your love is better than any love I know.
2: Dude, I don't reckon I'd know that. I only know it because I did it. But, okay, send us a text if you know it. 0456-965-965. And we're going to go back to the top five of the top 40 for September 1985 on 3XY. Now, James Freud with The Models, Out of Mind, Out of Sight, was just then at number four. Now we're at number...
6: three.

0: $5 show, man.
1: Okay, Huey, I think we're all set for you.
0: Really?
2: Oh.
0: Okay, this is it. We're back. We're back. I told you we'd be back, right?
3: No, touch that. It's not a stereo.
4: What is it? It's
3: what it is.
0: Now, I know it's been a few years. But Hollywood finally caught.
5: I'll be right back.

0: There's number two in the top five of the top 40 of 3XY Top 40, backdated 13th of September, 1985. The Power of Love, Huey Lewis and the News. And number three was What You Need by NXS. Now,
1: where have I heard that before?
0: Well, let's see how you go. Last chance, song title, artist or band. Have a listen.
1: Where have I heard that before?
0: Yes, I'm not suspicious about you, but I can't take no chance. I got me spinning, baby. You know that I'm in a trance. 'Cause your love is better than any love I know. All right, last chance, 0456-965-965. If you know that a song title, the artist or the band.
2: Number one.

0: There you go. The top five of the top 40 dated back 13th of September 1985 with 3XY Top 40. And that was the number one hit then. Too Young for Promises. Coup d'etat. Awesome stuff. All right. Let's do this one more time.
1: Where have I heard that before?
0: Yes, I'm not suspicious about you, but I can't take no chance. I got me spinning, baby. You know that I'm in a trance. 'Cause your love is better than any love I know. All right, how'd we go? Oh, please, hold on. Let's work it out first. All right, we've had texts come through from Mick, Vanessa, Annalisa, Christopher, all the ending in R. Margareta, Margaret, and a Sher. No, that cannot be the real Sher. Yeah, the Sher. And Graham Langston. Graham Lang, I'm sorry that Graham Lang said he's got no idea. Well, just enjoy your time down at Lawn there, Graham. All right. Now, Mick, 100% correct. Vanessa, 100% correct. Annalisa, Christopher, Margaret, Sher, 100% correct. Well done, guys. I really thought you might have got stuck with that one. I would have had no idea if I was listening to it. It's only because I did it myself. Here it is. Here's a mystery song for this week.

0: Certainly is. Thank you very much for your company this morning. I certainly hope you're feeling well and remain well. Enjoy your day, whatever you do. Don't forget this program does podcast, Ritualized Breakfast, innerfm.org.au. I'll catch you next Wednesday morning from 6 a.m. sharp. Take care. Be good. Bye for now.
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3: Good morning, I'm Laura Devoy. The National Voice for Indigenous Children says the Northern Territory government ignored evidence which showed its child protection reforms would cause harm to children. The amendments passed Parliament yesterday. The government says they modernise the Aboriginal Child Placement Principle, which ensures Indigenous children removed from their parents are placed with Indigenous families. But advocates say it could create another stolen generation. SNAKE CEO Catherine Little told the ABC the reforms will not work.
4: What it shows is it gave a lot of traction. It made you look like you were doing something meaningful, but in actual fact will harm children. Politics do not keep children safe. Evidence-based practice keeps children safe. Families keep children safe.
3: The federal government has also raised concerns. Minister for Indigenous Australians Malandiri McCarthy and Special Envoy for Remote Communities Marion Scrimgeour said in a statement, Australia continues to live with the intergenerational trauma of a historic child protection system that didn't work. They say these laws should not repeat that trauma. Researchers say the cost for people leaving domestic and family violence has risen by 71% over the past decade. With the details, Shannon Kirkwood.
5: Anglicare Sydney has looked at the immediate costs of leaving, including bond, moving truck rental and temporary accommodation, as well as the follow-on costs of rebuilding a household and establishing safety. It's determined the total cost of leaving a violent home to be $7,017. A decade ago, it was just under $4,100. Anglicare is calling for stronger, immediate financial supports for victim survivors. And if you or someone you know needs help, you can call the National Domestic Violence Hotline on 1-800-RESPECT. That's 1-800-737-732.
3: US President Donald Trump has pledged to help Lebanon a lot following talks with President Joseph Aoun at the White House. Washington has been mediating talks between Lebanon and Israel as the latter continues to battle with Iranian-backed militant group Hezbollah. Speaking to reporters, Mr. Trump said Lebanon had been badly treated.
6: It's been a very badly treated place and country, and we're going to have it properly treated and treated with respect that it deserves. And Mr. President, it's an honor having you. Thank you very much.
7: Thank you.
6: I've been looking forward
7: to this visit for a long time.
6: Thank you.
3: Mr. Trump also announced the resumption of direct flights between the US and Lebanon, which were suspended more than 40 years ago. And an amateur photographer has captured a rare optical phenomenon in western New South Wales. A fog bow is a similar shape to a rainbow, but is made up of fog. The Bureau of Meteorology says the fog droplets could be 1,000 times smaller than the rain droplets, which generate rainbows. Amateur photographer Marie Johnson captured the fog bow on her farm at Cobar and uploaded it to social media. The Bureau says fog bows are unusual in climates such as western New South Wales. Turning to sport, Matilda Holly McNamara has signed with English Super League club Everton. The 23-year-old moves from Melbourne City, where she's won the A-League Women's last two Golden Boot awards for the most goals in the season. She's linking up at Everton with her Australian teammate, Claire Wheeler. And in cricket, Phoebe Litchfield has helped the Sunrisers Leeds to a 7-wicket win over MI London in the 100. Litchfield scored 43 runs off 26 deliveries as the Sunrisers chased down a target of 108.
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9: Weather. And yes, the weather forecast for today and the rest of the week, 16 degrees the high today. We're expecting around about 5 millimetres of rain and the chance of showers. Yes, it's most likely during this afternoon and the evening. We get to Thursday, 6 degrees tonight, maximum of 12 degrees, a shower or two. Chance of showers in the southeastern suburbs, medium chance elsewhere. Friday, 7 degrees overnight, maximum of 15. Around about 1 millimetre of rain expected, mostly in the southeastern suburbs. Saturday, 25th of July, 10 degrees overnight, a maximum of 16, up to 4 millimetres of rain, most likely in the morning and the afternoon. Sunday, we've got 7 degrees overnight, a maximum of 16. Looking at Monday, a high of 16, a shower or two. And Tuesday, 14 degrees overnight, up to 6 millimetres of rain. So, yes, it's going to stay cold. We've got a bit of rain coming up. And I hope you're warm this morning, staying warm. And thank you to Dave for another great show, Ritualised Breakfast. And, of course, he's going to be back next Wednesday between 6 and 9. And you can catch him before that Thursday evening from 8 o'clock for 2 hours of moods, totally relaxing radio. Yes, a very entertaining show, a great start to the morning. And welcome to Wednesday Magazine. Yes, it's yours truly, Gary Ross here. And thank you for your company. And we've got a lot of good music coming up. I'm going to play Oscar the Wilde, The Jungle Giants, Graham Parker and The Rumour, The Last Dinner Party. What else we got? We got Supertramp, Black Sabbath, The Stranglers, Paul Kelly and the Coloured Girls. That's all coming up in the first hour. Okay, just a reminder too, at 10 o'clock I got my special guest, Malcolm Drysdale. He's an local artist. He's an academic, a retired academic. He goes to ballroom dancing twice a week in his semi-retirement, and he's published a lot of books as well. He's an author, and yeah, he's involved with the local Heidelberg Artists Society. And that's all coming up. So it's 6 minutes past nine, and you're up to date.
10: Now, here comes the music.

0: Oh, yes, what a great, great live track that is. Jungle, the Jungle Giants, they're an Australian band, and the song used to be In Love. And that was live at the Splendour in the Grass in 2022. Great sound, eh? And before that, brand new music, well, June, in fact, from Oscar the Wilde, Australian band, and the song Sunrise. And, of course, they've been around for a while, since 2018, and they're from Adelaide. A fairly interesting brand of indie rock, punk and pop. I hope you like that. Okay, what is it? It's 14 minutes past nine and AJ's checked in. Access All Areas. Yes, great show on Saturday, 3 till 5. So be sure to catch it. I hope the day started well for you, AJ. Love to hear from you. 0456-965-965. 0456-965-965. We'll take a short break and we'll be back with Graham Parker at The Rumour.
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0: Yes, what a great sound, hey? That's a cover version of Call Me by Blondie, of course, the original, and the song The Last by The Last Dinner Party. They're an Australian band, and that was recorded late last year at ABC Studios in Sydney. Yeah, great sound, that one. And yes, we started out with Graham Parker and The Rumour from 1978. Hey Lord, Don't Ask Me Questions, great track. And good morning to you, Jeff. Jeff says that he got to see Graham Parker and The Rumour at Festival Hall around 78, and Sports were the supporting act. That would have been a great double act, and not a bad selection to have Sports supporting Graham Parker and The Rumour. And Jeff, you're going to be out of action for a couple of weeks coming up, and I'm happy to fill in for you for part of that time, and I hope all things go well for you, and thinking about you. Okay, so all the best. And Tim, good morning to you, Tim. And yes, he always tunes into the show, and I hope you're well too, Tim. And yes, we checked the time at 25 minutes past 9. The show is Wednesday Magazine, and we're going to look at some the birthday bulletin and some events on this day. But first, we'll say happy birthday to you if you're enjoying a birthday on this day.
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2: Hey, kid, I hear it's your birthday. Happy birthday to you.
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2: Happy birthday to you.
3: Happy birthday.
2: Happy birthday. Happy birthday. 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
3: All right.

And happy birthday again to you if you're enjoying a birthday on this day. You were born on this day, Wednesday, the 22nd of July. You share the day. You're in good company. You share the day with English actor Terence Stamp, and he's no longer with us. He passed away last year at age 87. But, I remember, in fact, I've got some of his movies that he starred in. Billy Budd is one of them at home. And The Collector, what a classic that is if you are interested in some of these early British films. There were some classics, and The Collector is one that I'm a big fan of. And also Far From the Madding Crowd, he starred in that film as well. He appeared in Superman 1 and 2. And who could forget his performance in Priscilla, Queen of the Desert? Yeah, so, he's no longer with us. And just an interesting aside, his brother Chris Stamp co-managed The Who early in their career. So very interesting. Okay, Australian jingle writer Alan Johnston, he was one half of the Mojo Singers. He's turning 86 today. You remember he wrote the cricket anthem, Come On, Aussie, Come On. Come on, and I'm not going to play it, but also he's into lots of advertising, beer ads and things like that back in the day. Yeah, Alan Johnston turning 86. Okay, Rick Davies, he was born on this day, and he died last year, of course. Rick Davies, a vocalist, keyboard player with the Supertramp, and great sound. I still like hearing their back catalogue, and might play one of a track that he actually co-wrote coming up after this in a moment. Danny Glover, American actor, starred opposite Mel Gibson in the series of Lethal Weapons films. And The Colour Purple, another one, the film Witness, which was a classic. I remember when I worked in the cinema industry, I screened that movie. He's turning 80 today. That's Danny Glover. Drummer vocalist with the Eagles, Don Henley. He's turning 79. Okay, so, yeah, great sound, the Eagles. I got to see them at Festival Hall, and great performance it was too. Very memorable. Rufus Wainwright, the Canadian-American singer-songwriter. He's the son, of course, of Loudon Wainwright, and he's turning 53 today. Selena Gomez, American actress and singer. She's turning 34 today. And you may be interested to know that Buddy Holly recorded the first version of his classic song That'll Be the Day in 1956 on the Decca Records label. What else? Oh, yes, Ozzy Osbourne. He died on this day last year. Of course, Black Sabbath, great sound. And he had an amazing career, including solo. And he's quite a celebrity, wasn't he? Ozzy Osbourne died at age 76 last year. So we're going to start off with Rick Davies, Supertramp, a song that he contributed to in writing the song, and the song Bloody Well Right. Let's hear it.

0: Oh, yes, what a great sound, hey. I love that song. That song changes, a bit of departure from the normal Black Sabbath sound, and that was from 1972, yes. And, yeah, it's a great song, and a tribute to our friend who's no longer with us. He passed away on this day, and Ozzy Osbourne we're talking about here. Okay, before that, Rick Davies, another guy who passed away last year. Supertramp and the song Bloody Well Right. That was live at the Pavilion in Paris in 1979. I love the keyboard sound and the vocals, very, very reminiscent of the Supertramp's Supertramp. I got Trump on the brain. Supertramp, yes, great sound, hey. All right, we're going to take a short break. We'll be back with more in just a moment.
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1: One, two, three, four.

yes, what a great sound. Hey? Yes, that's a live version of the song Adelaide, written by, of course, Paul Kelly and performed by Paul Kelly and the Coloured Girls. And you may be interested to know the name, the Coloured Girls, was inspired by Lou Reed's song, Take a Walk on the Wild Side, where he refers to the Coloured Girls in the lyrics. Yeah. Okay, so yeah, that was live in 1985. And before that, we had the Stranglers, the Skin Deep. I haven't seen them, but they have been to Melbourne. I know that, but I've never got to see them. But I'm a big fan of their whole range, their back catalogue, and Skin Deep from 1984. What is it? It's 9 minutes away from the hour of 10 o'clock, and my special guest, Malcolm Drysdale, he's arrived, and we're going to be speaking with him just after 10 o'clock, so I hope you can stay around for that. Before that, we're going to look at some community news, some events that are coming up between August and November in the local area. The first one is to do with the La Trobe University Open Day. That's Sunday the 2nd of August, 10 a.m. till 4 p.m. And yeah, it's a big day. And of course, Inner FM, we're broadcasting from the open day between 11 a.m. and 1 p.m. So the Bundoora campus of La Trobe University, open day 2nd of August, 10 a.m. till 4 p.m. It should be a lot of fun. I'm going to be part of it on the day, so I'm looking forward to it. Yes, another event that we've got coming up is the the Heidelberg Symphony Orchestra. They're having a performance Saturday, September the 12th at 7:30 in the Performing Arts Centre of the Ivanhoe Girls Grammar School in Ivanhoe. And yes, the Heidelberg Symphony Orchestra, I go along there with one of my sons. My son Hamish is a friend of one of the performers in the orchestra, and they've been around for a long time, and it's a great night. And if you're interested, you can go online to their website, the Heidelberg Symphony Orchestra, and all the details for the bookings for their concert performance of Fire and Ice, Saturday, September the 12th at 7:30, coming up, so you can get all the details and the bookings, etc., information. Okay, the Heidelberg Historical Society, I'm a member of that group, they're

located their museum in the old courthouse there at Jica Street and Park Lane, just opposite Heidelberg Park, just down from where we're located in the Warringal Shopping Centre. So their current exhibition, the Heidelberg of the Heidelberg Artists, this was when the men and women who came to be known as the Heidelberg Artists, they travelled by train to the end of the line. And what was Heidelberg like? Well, this exhibition explores that. I've seen the exhibition. It really is worth a visit. And you can the museum's open Sunday afternoons from 2 o'clock till 5. And the Heidelberg Historical Society Museum. Well worth a visit if you haven't been there before. And they welcome new members. They've got a site, a homepage online as well. So if you're interested in joining and finding out more about the Heidelberg Historical Society, you can go online and find out all the information. Okay, what else we got here? Coming up, the Banyul Open Studios Weekend is coming up in October. Felicity Gordon's the president. She's been on the show and it promises to be another big weekend. It's an annual event where they artists within the wider Banyul community open their home studios, etc., to the public. And you can... all the information's online and you can actually find out where the locations are and what's on offer. But the opening night celebration for the Open Studios weekend is Friday 9th of October. And I went along last year and it was a lot of fun and it was well attended, including lots of local councillors attended, etc. So that's going to be held at the Heidelberg Uniting Church in Burgundy Street, Heidelberg. The Open Studios Weekend promises to be a great event. Also, the Heidelberg Artists Society President Kathy Lewis, a big shout out to you, and my special guest Malcolm Drysdale. He's part of the Heidelberg Artists Society, and we'll be talking to him shortly. Yes, so their event coming up in November. It's a 1st to the 30th of November, it's the art show at the Greenery Garden in Heidelberg. So you want to check that out. It's well worth a visit and promises to be a great event. They display the works of local artists and you can actually purchase some of those as well. They used to be in the Warringal Shopping Centre here, but it's come to an end. But they've got a new venue. It's the Greenery Garden in Heidelberg, 1st to the 30th of November, Heidelberg Artists Society. So you might want to check that one out. Okay, it's 4 minutes away from 10 o'clock and we've got to play a little bit of music and then when we come back we'll hear from Malcolm Drysdale, my guest.